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1: You guys, I listen to you every day, and I work at a daycare. I have the radio on for the kids at nap time. 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

0: Imagine. It may not have been effective, but it sure was interesting. On Hope 107.9, I'm Misty Jordan. There is a traffic incident that happened in Virginia that's gone viral because the department revealed what this guy said he was doing. Bumper to bumper traffic, and he pulls over and starts driving down the shoulder. And of course, a cop was there, saw him, pulled him over. He's like, "What are you doing?" And the guy said, "I'm checking the cones. I was worried about the cones." And he said, "What?" And he was like, "Yeah, the orange cones are on the shoulder. Wanted to check those out." Yeah. He got a ticket. And the cop said, "Okay, maybe the judge is going to buy that one. I have never heard of that one before." I mean, A+ for creativity. An F for everything else, but creativity is up there.
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This is Hope 107.9 and 96.9 in Eugene. I'm Misty Jordan. Thank you for being here today. It's Micah Tyler now. This is Perfectly

You're on Hope 107.9. Misty, did you know that you are somebody's everything? That's coming up 5 minutes. I'll tell you more about it. First, CeCe Winans.

0: It can be really easy to feel like you were not enough because the world constantly tries to tell us we aren't enough. You're on Hope 107.9, I'm Misty Jordan. I ran across this little blog and it was specifically aimed at single people. And what it said is, you're the person that somebody is praying for. So don't let anybody let you feel like you're not enough. It's just that the right person hasn't come your way yet and you haven't come their way, but it's in the works. But I read that and I was like, that goes so far beyond just dating. Somebody is praying for you right now. You are the employee that an employer somewhere is praying is going to come through those doors and apply. You are the adoptive mother or father that a child somewhere right now is praying for. You are the doctor, the nurse that somebody is praying for to be able to walk them through something and to have medical care from you. You are the volunteer that is going to change somebody's life someday. We are all an answer to somebody's prayer. And when you know that, it's kind of hard to feel bad about yourself. Like, God is literally putting things together, putting the pieces together, and hand delivering you to somebody who is going to need you more than anything. So yeah, never let that voice in your head tell you you're not enough. You are somebody's everything.
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9: You want to keep your water bottle handy if you're outside today enjoying the sunshine, blue sky, and highs in the mid to slightly upper 80s with light breezes. We're going to see an overnight low tonight around 60. In the Willamette Valley Weather Center, I'm Robert Kraut.

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Here is some incentive to read your Bible. The more you fill your mind with God's word, the less room there is for somebody else to fill it with anxiety and lies and fear and worry and temptation. Spend some time with him. Kick all that out.

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1: Some days are just heavier than others. Hi, it's Tammy. 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
2: Mm-hmm.
1: Say something wrong. 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
2: Yes.
1: So they said, if you're like, well, what do you do? And they say, I'm an engineer. 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
2: No.
1: Sorry.
2: You know what? I'll tell you.
1: That guy will be off to the races. Yep. Or that lady.
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0: 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My life is a God story. 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
1: Those awkward moments, awkward encounters you have in life that just replay themselves in your mind over and over and over again. How do you deal with those? You're on Hope 107.9, I'm Misty Jordan. They literally torture me. They keep me up at night. Like, every weird encounter I've ever had is just stacked there. And if I ever get quiet and still, my mind starts to replay them one by one by one. And there was this weird moment I had in an elevator in 2004. All right, 2004, where somebody thought I was being kind of snarky and I wasn't, but they got out of the elevator before I could correct it. And it was somebody that I rarely saw. I worked in the same building with her. We weren't with the same company. But it has bothered me this whole

0: whole time. And I finally, I mean, goodness, this is more than 20 years later, by the way. I finally found this woman, like tracked her down on Facebook to apologize for being weird in an elevator in 2004. Let me tell you what happens when you do that. They don't remember the incident, first of all. And then if you thought you looked weird before, you really do now. This is not a great way to solve this problem. I just want to give you a heads up.
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10: Your Valley Monday, mostly sunny with highs in the mid to upper 80s with some light breezes, and we're about 10 to 15 degrees cooler today out on the coast. Tonight's overnight low near 60. Tomorrow's high only 81 with a little bit of cloud cover. In the Willamette Valley Weather Center, I'm Robert Pratt.

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1: Hey, I'm Brant. Just a reminder for you, for me too, honestly. 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Like right now, whatever's bothering you, whatever's stressing you out right now, you actually can do that. How great is that?

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15: From a day's high in the mid-80s to overnight lows in the 60s, we're going to see a little bit of cloud cover move into the valley. Tuesday's high will reach the low 80s. Tomorrow on the coast, it'll be mostly cloudy and 63 for the high. In the Willamette Valley Weather Center, I'm Robert Prout.

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0: Wilson is coming to town. My life is a God story. And right now, you could win a pair of tickets to her concert and dinner on us.
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Actually, truly trusting God. 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

0: Our words matter. We should choose them carefully. Hey, I'm Tammy. 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This is on my mind right now because I have a good friend who was recently diagnosed with cancer, and it is quite advanced. The prognosis is not very good. And every time I talk to her, I'm kind of weighing that, this awareness that every conversation could be the last one. And then it hit me as I was thinking about that today. Well, that could be the case with anybody. We don't know. Our days are not guaranteed. We don't know what tomorrow will hold. Any conversation could be our last conversation with someone that we care about. And while that is not something I want to walk around thinking about all the time because that would be depressing, it's not maybe a bad idea to think about it every once in a while. And then you have a reminder. I have this reminder to measure my words, to use them carefully, to never hold back on love.
1: Planning a wedding? A milestone birthday? Maybe even a

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9: While we're grateful for blue sky and summer sunshine warming us into the 80s, we're thankful for cool breezes and overnight lows in the mid-60s. We'll wake up tomorrow under mostly cloudy skies and we'll have a high of 81 tomorrow afternoon. In the Willamette Valley Weather Center, I'm Robert Prout.

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1: I'm 56 years old. 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I've never in my life been so uplifted by the choice of songs and the music.

0: It is absolutely true. We want to know which songs you can't get enough of on Hope 107.9. Hey, I'm Tammy. I would love for you to be a Hope Music influencer. What that means is every couple of weeks, you take a survey, tell us which songs you want to hear more often, which songs you want to hear less often. And every time you do this, you're entered to win some cool prizes. In fact, right now, when you take the latest music influencer survey, you could win a big old night out on the town. We're going to send you to dinner and to go see Ann Wilson in concert. 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
5: From a day's high in the mid-80s to overnight lows in the 60s, we're going to see a little bit of cloud cover move into the valley. Tuesday's high will reach the low 80s. Tomorrow on the coast, it'll be mostly cloudy and 63 for the high. In the Willamette Valley Weather Center, I'm Robert Prout.

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Hope 107.9. I'm Tammy. And it's true. We never know what tomorrow holds, which is why the last thing I say to you every single day is this. You are loved.

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5: The difference between happy couples and unhappy couples is that happy couples, they have the same amount of fights and disagreements, conflict as the other couples, unhappy couples. Happy couples repair. They come back to it. They talk about it.
6: 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Thanks for joining us. I'm John Fuller.
2: Today we have good news for couples who feel like they're always fighting about the same thing. That seems normal. The key is what you do after the conflict. Do you sit and stew, or do you try to soften your heart and reach out to the heart of your spouse? Today, we're sharing an upbeat workshop on this very topic, featuring our own Dr. Greg Smalley and his wife, Erin, who head up our marriage ministry here at Focus. Greg and Erin are the authors of several books, and you're about to hear they are very engaging speakers.
6: They really are, and here now are Greg and Erin Smalley speaking at a Couples Conference, sponsored by Focus on the Family.
7: We all deal with hard times, even with simple things like conflict. And that's really, I think, what God's been working in our own marriage is this really learning how to repair that. Because when we think about conflict, I think that most of us were taught when it comes to conflict that we need to learn how to resolve that, right? I mean, do a simple Google search of conflict resolution and millions, billions of information is going to pop up. Because that's what we imagine when there's something going here, how do we resolve this? Mm-hmm. And the unfortunate part is that we've been taught something that actually is not even true. We hate the term within marriage, conflict resolution, because it sets us up, we think, to fail in a lot of ways, because there's some amazing research that really explains why that often doesn't work within our marriage. Mm-hmm.
5: So probably the foremost expert in our country on marriage research is a guy named Dr. John Gottman. What he found is that 70% of relationship conflict is about perpetual problems. So they're arguments that never go away and they're not fully resolved. They happen over and over and over again. So 70% of the time we're going to argue about something probably pretty similar to what we argued about last time.
7: Yeah.
5: And so we're going to run through just some examples of what does this look like? What are those perpetual problems? They're things that don't change.
7: Yeah.
5: It's very consistent.
7: Yeah. In kind of two big buckets of this idea of perpetual things that just that they don't ever go away. We just keep dealing with them over and over mm-hmm. and over again. So one would just be personality differences, mm-hmm. right? Erin's an extrovert. So Erin, it's beautiful to watch Erin. She's the way she loves on people and the sheer volume of relationships that she has. For me as an introvert, I always tell people, I only have friends because my extroverted wife has set me up on play dates with other men. So, seriously, she came home one time. She said, hey, by the way, Wednesday, you're going to have lunch with Fred. I went, I'm sorry, who? Fred. Oh, I met his wife. He's amazing. How do you know? Do you meet him? No, but she just speaks so highly of him. I'm not having lunch with Fred.
5: And
7: now he's one of my very best friends. So, but it's perpetual because it's not like in spite of her constant prayer, it's not like tomorrow I'm going to wake up and be an extrovert, right? So that we can have all these people over. Because how many times do we argue and debate if we're going to have people over during the week? Mm-hmm. She's always saying, hey, by the way, so-and-so, last night,
5: yes.
7: So-and-so's going to be over there. I'm like, oh.
5: With three people over last night.
7: They're terrible people. Why would you even want them over? So that's not going to change. It's perpetual. We've been arguing about how many nights that we do stuff with others for 31 years.
5: Yeah.
7: So.
5: How about the early and late? Like sometimes one of the spouses will stay up, be a night owl. The other one will be an early morning person. And I know for you are the early morning person. Greg will get up and he is just ready to go at 5 a.m. Ugh. I never even roll over at 5 a.m. I'm much more of like a 7 a.m. girl, but I like to stay up late, and that's not going to change.
7: Yeah, we always tell couples, you know, if one of you is late night, one of you early, just at least start off in bed together, just have that time. And then Aaron will get up and after I fall asleep. I remember one time I come down 5 in the morning and get to the bottom of the stairs, and I ram into a massive picnic table that wasn't there the night before. And I'm like, do we have gnomes or what? Where did this come from?
5: You went to bed. I had got this table. I had bought it earlier in the day. It needed to be assembled. So I called a friend at like 10 p.m. and said, hey, you want to come over and help me put this table together? So we did. I was in bed by 1.
7: She has a whole nother life that I don't even know about. Yeah. That's my 1 a.m. friend there. I'd love to introduce you. Yeah. I mean, it can be one of you is very logical. One of you is very emotional. One of you has lots of words. The other doesn't have hardly any words. Sense of humor can be, man.
5: Pace.
7: Yeah, exactly.
5: I run a much faster pace than you. And thank goodness. What I will say is your pace slows me down. That's good.
7: Yeah. So good. Again, the point is that when it comes to personality, I mean, those conflicts, those disagreements that we get in around that kind of stuff, it's perpetual. It's not like we're going to resolve that. The other big bucket, too, is what we'd call lifestyle differences.
5: Totally. And one of my favorite differences between us is I love to have lights on in the house. I cannot tell you the number of times, and it's not every light. It's just a few lights very strategically placed to create like a soothing mood. Today alone, I think before we left, I turned a light on and you turned it off no less than like 5 times.
7: Because we're leaving.
5: I walk into
7: to come
5: a room and I
7: here.
5: Turn it on.
7: I'm like, why is that still on?
5: And even leaving, I'm like, Olive, the dog needs a light on.
7: She always says that. I'm just trying to create a mood. I'm like, well, if the mood is utter irritation, you know, then you're successfully creating that mood.
5: I would try to convince him that actually you're wasting more energy by turning it off. Just leave it on. You know, kind of like if you turn a car on and off.
7: It's exactly right? Like that.
5: Yes. Well, there was an electrical engineer sitting in the front row at one of our events, and he came up at the break and he said, actually, Aaron, you're wrong. It's better to turn it off. So now we know.
7: I hugged him.
5: Yes.
7: As painful as an introvert as I was, well, I hugged him. Yeah, communication, right? Household responsibilities, just the differences. I mean, if you're cooking, man, everything's out and there's mess everywhere.
5: Cupboard doors are open.
7: You know,
5: everywhere.
7: When I cook, I just love to clean along the way so that when we sit down to eat, you know, it's mainly 90% cleaned up. And and so this one time, so we were frying up some chicken or something. I don't remember what we were doing, but we were using her grandmother, seriously, big, huge glass lid. So we finish, and so I take the lid and I go to set it in the sink. And she yells out, whoa, don't you run water over that. I'm like, I am 40-something. I'm an adult man. I know what I'm doing. I know how to clean. And so I grab something else and bring it over. Forget that the lid, piping hot lid, is right there. Turn the water on. And it was like an explosion went off. And I told her, you probably shouldn't run water over that after all. So, yeah. But even that's a difference. I mean, again, all these things, lifestyle differences, you know, temperature. Do you guys ever battle about temperature in the house? Oh, man. I mean, the point is that's the stuff that we're talking about. That's all this perpetual stuff. We don't resolve that stuff.
5: Mm-hmm. And so couples are going to return to the same things over and over again. And Dr. John Gottman found that the difference between happy couples and unhappy couples is that happy couples, they have the same amount of fights and disagreements, conflict as the unhappy couples. Happy couples repair. They come back to it. They talk about it. And so often couples don't go back. They don't have that conversation of coming back after the fact. They don't sit down right in the middle of it and try to resolve it because hearts are closed. It won't go well. So how do we repair conflict like Dr. Gottman says?
7: You know, I love, he has a line that says, all couples argue, successful couples repair. That is really where God has us. Just really, what does that look like? Because we do frustrate each other. We do get into conflict. And just, especially for me, because I think you do that much better. You're better at repairing than I am. So it's really something I've been trying to learn to do. And so we love the verse out of 1 Peter 3:7. So it says, likewise, husbands, live with your wife in an understanding way. What I like about that word understanding is that it actually, another way to say that word understanding is compassionate. So really what it's saying, husbands, live with your wives in a compassionate way. It's all about care.
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7: The essence, the goal that we're discovering around repairing these things, that these perpetual problems, is really, how do we just care that, you know, I blew up your antique, you know, 9-generation lid or whatever. So how do we repair in those moments? And so that's really what we want to talk. You've got some notes there. I'm just going to hit three things that kind of make sense to us as we go to repair this. The first one really is all around, if I'm going to repair something, so something has happened, I've got an argument about, you know, the fourth night in a row that we've had people over, or the lights being on, or the temperature costing us all this money, whatever. So the first thing that has to happen is that, again, whatever, in spite of Aaron, whatever she's doing, I can choose to become humble. Because the great verse in Proverbs that talks about that pride leads to conflict. So much of this perpetual stuff that goes on and how it's hard to repair that stuff is I just get prideful. I think I'm right. You know, the verse that talks about do nothing out of what? Selfish ambition or vain conceit. The beautiful part of that verse, selfish ambition, vain conceit. Vain conceit is when we're excessively proud of our own opinion. That is so me. So often I'm so excessively proud of how I see things or my perspective. Saw this one time. Our son, Garrison, and I love to watch basketball. We just love to watch sports together. So it was March Madness. So it was one of those weekends that there are so many great games on. And really, Garrison and I spent the entire weekend in our basement just watching games. We didn't shower, you know. We'd beg Aaron to bring us food. We didn't want to miss anything. It was just one of those weekends. So now it was kind of late Sunday, right? Mm-hmm. And so you came down.
5: Mm-hmm. And I just was checking in with Garrison. I knew he had a big project due on Monday. Hey, son, you've completed the project, right? And he's like, oh, no, I haven't. And so we got into a conversation about just suggesting maybe he goes upstairs and starts the project Sunday night.
7: Oh, there was like a minute left in this game that we were so into. It was a great game. So I said, hey, there's like a minute left. Well, I'll send him up when he's done. And you're being a little hard on the kid. Oh, man. Oh, have you ever seen one of those scary movies to where the monster thing all of a sudden starts turning slowly. The head kind of goes all the way around, because that's what she did. And I could swear at some moment, her eyes, like a great white, kind of rolled back and it was just white. So she's just now locked onto me. And I'm thinking, oh no. So she goes, Garrison, why don't you go up and start in on your homework? Your father and I need to talk. I was like, no, we don't need to. Really? You win. I was wrong. It's a noob. We're talking. So we began to discuss all of this. And man, it just kept going on and on. Mm-hmm. In what I've learned a lot of times within our marriage is that obviously there's no winners or losers, you know, in a situation like this, but to quote unquote, often win these things by simply wearing Erin down. I just kind of win by attrition. She just gets tired. Mm-hmm. And so she gets worn out. She's like, okay, my head is splitting. I don't know where we are. And I'm just going to go. I'll see you up in bed. So Erin starts to climb our basement stairs. Then she stops, turns around again, looks right at me, and she goes, and by the way, she goes, your mother warned me that this is what you would do anytime we had an argument. And then she just left and kept going right up the stairs.
5: It was like 25 years into our marriage, so I decided that was a good time to share that piece of information.
7: Yes. So how do we repair that kind of stuff? Because that is the kind of stuff that happens. Mm-hmm. So at some point, I have to go off and spend some time with the Lord, really looking for a humbled heart, mm-hmm, instead of a prideful heart. Because as Erin left, actually her comment really bothered me. Not because I was like, well, that was so disrespectful or so snarky. Like, none of that. What bothered me was, that actually true? Like, did my mother really warn you this is how it'd be? Yes. It was rhetorical, okay, by the way. So
5: my head didn't move.
7: Triggered now. So it just bothered me. And again, I love how God shows up, because the next morning, you know, often when our kids would be getting ready and we were out in the kitchen and we had this little Devo. And so I'd just read a quick Devo. And so this one was on that Proverbs verse that just said, pride leads to conflict. And it just was like, okay, fine, Lord, I get it. And so there's just something about just that Philippians 2, do nothing out of selfish ambition or vain conceit, but in what? But in humility, consider others, you know, is more important. So just that moment, what I've learned is, if we're really going to repair something, I've got to go off with the Lord, spend some time, get my heart back open, so that we can actually have a dialogue, right?
5: Mm-hmm. So once you have your humble self on, so often I'll just go, what would my humble self do right now in this situation? And it kind of takes me to that place. But then it's coming and establishing a dialogue between the two of you. So we've gotten really good at just going, hey, I really need a repair. You know, that thing that happened, can we talk about it? Are you available? And we like to use the language, are you available to have a heart talk? Because it's indicating, I want to talk about something of the heart, feelings, emotions. I want to offer that. And it's always nice to ask, like, are you available? Because maybe you're not. Maybe you're not there. Maybe your heart's still closed. You're still triggered. You're not ready to engage. And so just asking.
7: Yeah.
5: And inviting you into that, so you don't feel, I know often you'll say you feel like, when I don't invite you in, you feel like you're drafted in.
7: Hijacked, I think is the
5: hijacked
7: word I use.
5: But yes. Hijacked, drafted, it kind of goes hand in hand.
7: Same thing.
5: And yeah, you know, straight out of James 1:19, be quick to listen, slow to speak, slow to anger. And with that open heart, recognizing we're teammates, we're on the same team, we can establish this dialogue and work towards repair together. And so humble ourselves, establish the dialogue, but then simply leaning in and caring about, how's your spouse feeling? So often we go logic and we want to, you know, nope, that didn't happen, or it happened this way, or it didn't happen, versus just sitting and listening, like, what are they feeling? And being curious about what happened for them. What was that like for them?
7: Yeah, teamwork, and just that we're on the same team. Mm-hmm. And Erin is great at that. Hey, can we repair something? Because, hey, we're on the same team here. Mm-hmm. And that makes such a big difference. I remember I was super stressed out. We were selling a home, and the buyers wanted a whole bunch of our furniture. And so on one hand, I was like, cool, because I mean, we'd had this furniture for a long time. Mm-hmm. But Aaron continued to talk with our daughters about all this stuff then that is an extrovert.
5: And just, you know, dreaming.
7: Just dreaming about all this stuff that we could then buy. And so I'm just hearing dollar signs, and it was just stressing me out, the whole thing. And so this one time, we were just all sitting in our little living room, kind of a couple weeks before we're supposed to move out, and just listening to Aaron and the girls just talk, and they're adding stuff in and stuff we never even talked about, and it just overloaded me. And so I said rather loud, very, very sharp, "Aaron, come on, we've talked about this. You gave me your word that you're going to stick within a budget. Like, everything you're talking about, that's like double our budget. Come on, man." And everybody just went silent looking at me because I said that with so much energy, probably more energy than I intended, but clearly I was triggered. And so they're all just staring at me. Well, Aaron doesn't say a word. She just gets up. She's across the room. She just walks straight at me. And I just remember thinking, the way that she's moving, so purposeful, so quick, right at me, that I remember just kind of leaning back, thinking, it's going to happen. I mean, 31 years, oh my goodness, this, the day is that she's going to smack me upside the head or something. And she came right over, and she grabs the sides of my cheeks and just pulls me right eye level to her. And I really have no idea what to think. And she goes, "You listen to me." She goes, "You and I are on the same team. And therefore, we either will win together or we're going to lose together. I won't spend a dime unless it's something that feels good to both of us." And then she planted this super big kiss right on my lips and then just let go. And I kind of fumbled back. And then she just went and sat down and just kept going, making out her dream list. I will never forget that moment, though. You talk about establishing a dialogue by reminding me that, hey, we got this. Mm-hmm. And so we did later on that night. She said, "Hey, let's repair this." Or I think maybe Ivan said, "Can we repair that?" Mm-hmm. So as I apologize, but again, I need moments to get my heart back open. I need to be humbled. Mm-hmm. Then we establish that dialogue. We're on the same team. Let's repair this. Mm-hmm. What do we need to repair? And yeah, then you're right. Then it's just caring.
5: Because even in that moment, I was sitting there, I'm like, what is happening for him right now? Oh, he thinks I'm going to do something that I'm going to go buy things that he doesn't know about. And I'm like, oh, that's ridiculous. We're teammates. And so being able to recognize something's going on over there, oftentimes we begin taking it personally, and that's when we get triggered. And so it allowed me to just lean in and just care what was happening over there and then give you a big old kiss.
7: Yeah, that rocked my world. What it's done is it's just, again, within our own marriage, it's just such a great reminder for me that I'm not trying to resolve anything. More than anything, this is just an opportunity for us just to care about how the other felt and what was that like when I, with all that energy, you know, I did feel a wee bit controlling and whatever. I mean, these are small, quick little conversations. There's bigger stuff that we got to repair. Mm-hmm. And that can take a little bit longer. Holly and I will probably need at least an hour, you know, right? Just really easily. But I mean, but more than anything, I'm just leaning in, listening to the feelings. I love the quote that says, "People will forget what you said, people will forget what you did, but people will never forget how you made them feel." And that's exactly right, just to lean in, what was that like for you? Mm-hmm. In whatever the situation, all this perpetual stuff is just going to keep happening again and again. We're not going to solve the introvert-extrovert deal. But man, we can care about how that felt when one of us, you're hurt because I've said, "I can't have anybody over." Or, "I'm hurt because we've had too many people." Whatever it is, that's what we're really learning to do that whole lot better. Mm-hmm. And again, the easy thing for me is just now going up to her and saying, "Hey, that interaction we just had a while ago, do we need to repair anything?" And there's sometimes she's like, "I know, we're both tired, we're both hungry, whatever." But there are plenty of times she's like, "Yeah, that'd be good." And I know what that means. I know my goal is just to go after her heart, hear the emotions, care about how she felt. Mm-hmm. She does that for me. And we're just watching that make such a big difference. Mm-hmm. It's hard. Because again, I get all up into my head and I want to debate. I want to be right. And we're learning how to do that differently.
5: Mm-hmm. Because again, remember, the scripture says, those who marry will face many trials and troubles. How do we do that in a way that we can come back together and repair those trials and troubles if it's between us? Because I believe that is the design.
6: And that's where we'll have to end this presentation from Dr. Greg Smalley and his wife, Erin. And if you're curious, Erin was referring just then to 1 Corinthians chapter 7, verse 28 from the Apostle Paul.
2: Yeah, and it's worth repeating. Paul said, those who marry will have worldly troubles. But as we've seen, healthy couples can grow closer by overcoming those troubles as a team. That's God's design. And we have a great free resource for you to check out. It's called the Reactive Cycle Assessment. It's a 10-minute quiz that will help you identify the hot buttons that might make an argument worse because a core fear has been triggered. It's really enlightening, and I know mine. I mean, I can feel it. Then you got to go to work on how to fix those things. Let me remind you, we are able to research, design, and share free resources because of donors like you. It takes money and talent to create everything Focus offers. 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Now, a one-time gift is great. 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
6: 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Next time, Sheila Walsh gives us a beautiful glimpse of what heaven will be like.
0: I believe that all those longings will be fulfilled in heaven. 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And all those things that are buried deep inside of us will come to fruition.
6: 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I'm John Fuller, inviting you back as we once more help you and your family thrive in Christ.
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16: While we're grateful for blue sky and summer sunshine warming us into the 80s, we're thankful for cool breezes and overnight lows in the mid-60s. We'll wake up tomorrow under mostly cloudy skies and we'll have a high of 81 tomorrow afternoon. In the Willamette Valley Weather Center, I'm Robert Prout.
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0: Old Testament prophecy can be difficult to fully understand, even when the Bible provides a partial interpretation. 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
1: Daniel chapter 8 and verse 15. When I, Daniel, had seen the vision, I sought to understand it. And behold, there stood before me one having the appearance of a man. And I heard a man's voice between the banks of the Ulai, and it called, Gabriel, make this man understand the vision. So he came near where I stood. And when he came, I was frightened and fell on my face. But he said to me, understand, O son of man, that the vision is for the time of the end. And when he had spoken to me, I fell into a deep sleep with my face to the ground. But he touched me and made me stand up. He said, behold, I will make known to you what shall be at the latter end of the indignation, for it refers to the appointed time of the end. As for the ram that you saw with the two horns, these are the kings of Media and Persia. And the goat is the king of Greece, and the great horn between his eyes is the first king. As for the horn that was broken, in place of which four others arose, four kingdoms shall arise from his nation, but not with his power. And at the latter end of their kingdom, when the transgressors have reached their limit, a king of bold face, one who understands riddles, shall arise. His power shall be great, but not by his own power. And he shall cause fearful destruction, and shall succeed in what he does, and destroy mighty men and the people who are the saints. By his cunning he shall make deceit prosper under his hand, and in his own mind he shall become great. Without warning he shall destroy many, and he shall even rise up against the prince of princes, and he shall be broken, but by no human hand. The vision of the evenings and the mornings that has been told is true, but seal up the vision, for it refers to many days from now. And I, Daniel, was overcome and lay sick for some days. Then I rose and went about the king's business, but I was appalled by the vision and did not understand it. Amen. Heavenly Father, we pray once again for your help, the enabling of the Holy Spirit, that we might do justice to the text of Scripture, that nothing will be added that isn't there, and nothing will be accepted that is there to be said. Help us to this end, we pray, for Jesus' sake. Amen. Calvin, in commenting on the prophetic element, wrote as follows. If nothing had been predicted, the pious, that is, the people of God in this time era, the pious would have glided gently downwards to despair in consequence of their heavy afflictions. And if this had not been predicted, they would have thought themselves deceived by the splendid promises concerning their return. But when they perceived everything occurring according as they had been opportunely forewarned, and this became no slight solace in the midst of their woes. In other words, God, in his grace and in his kindness, provided this vision so that Daniel could record it, recording it, sealing it away, so that at the appropriate time, when people were turning to this material, they would understand that God was in control. We left things largely at the beginning of verse 9, and therefore we need to proceed apace. Out of the four

0: kingdoms, or the four horns, came a little horn which grew exceedingly great towards the south. And it is this individual who is then described for us in the passage that we've just read. It is, of course, helpful that we have the interpretation which we've just read, but of course we have to deal with our interpretation of the interpretation. And that's where, of course, it gets a little daunting. But you will see that in verse 5, this particular individual, this little horn, by his cunning he makes deceit prosper under his hand, and in his own mind he shall become great. And the conflict which is then described is no longer a conflict that takes place, if you like, on the human plane between one empire and another, but it is the conflict, if you like, between humanity and divinity. It is the conflict that lies at the heart of all conflict in the world, where man in his rebellion against God succumbs to the advances of the evil one and seeks to fly in defiance of God. And the animosity of this little horn, this individual, is focused directly on the people of God and in the place of God. You will notice that it says that his animosity extended even to the beautiful land, toward the glorious land in verse 9. In other words, the place of God's dwelling. God was going to take his people, remember, into a land flowing with milk and honey. It was the beautiful land, the land of God's appointing. It's referred in that way as the same in Ezekiel, for example, in chapter 20. And so the animosity is directed to God's place. And the animosity is directed towards God's people, verse 10. And some of the host and some of the stars it threw down to the ground and trampled on them. These symbolic, poetic images need to be taken as they are. Some of you may remember from your childhood a song that we would sing as children, all the jewels, precious jewels, his loved and his own. And the picture again of the children of God as jewels in a crown, the picture of God's people as stars, the picture of God's people as a vast host that is represented on earth. And the greatness of this individual, whom we've already identified as Antiochus Epiphanes, he became great. His mind extended even up into the highest heavens. And as it were, he goes up to that realm and casts these people down. And there is nothing that is beyond his defiance. Verse 11, it, that is this little horn, became great, even as great as the prince of the host. A reference to God himself. What does it mean? Well, it means that he deified himself. He had coins printed that had on them Theos Epiphanes, God manifested. And he identified himself amongst his people in his day as a very manifestation of God. Not the God and Father of our Lord Jesus Christ, but Zeus. If you want to know what Zeus looks like, he says, if you want to know how powerful Zeus is, then simply look at me. Every coin you take out of your pocket points in this direction. And the prince of the host himself was challenged by this arrogant, blasphemous individual. Incidentally, arrogant blasphemy is a mark of man's opposition to God. When in comedy, such as it is, if we may refer to it as such, when in comedy and in politics, in the arts, in the arrogance of science, man exalts himself, he falls in line with the activity of this individual. And you will notice here that as he establishes himself, the regular burnt offering was taken away. In other words, he went into the temple, which history records. He stole the treasures of the temple. He forbade the Jews to conduct their worship. He built a pagan altar on the place of the altar of God, an altar to Zeus, And in the place where the Jewish people would offer the morning and evening sacrifices, he even brought in a pig to have it sacrificed on the altar of Zeus, to say to everybody involved, this is what I think of your God, this is what I think of your worship, and I want to show you how strong and mighty I am. And by making it impossible for the faithful priests to bring these morning and evening sacrifices, he took away the regular burnt offering. Now, this activity is recorded in the first book of Maccabees. And don't go out and buy yourself one, but even on your computer, you'll be able to get some help. But as you remember, the Maccabean Rebellion and Judas Maccabeus and the great hammer of the opposition, as he was referred to. And in the book of Maccabees, this activity described here in these verses is the abomination of desolation. That's how Judas Maccabeus recorded it. And in fact, you will remember when we did Mark's gospel that Jesus actually uses that very phrase referring to when you see the abomination of desolation. And on that occasion, we said to one another, I wonder what that means. And I'm not sure we ever really answered it properly. Well, it doesn't get any easier, and verse 12 is a difficult verse. And a host will be given over to it together with the regular burnt offering because of transgression. Now, is this the transgression of Antiochus Epiphanes and his hordes, or is this the transgression of the people of God? I'm going to take it that this is the transgression of the people of God. You may do with it as you please. But it seems to make sense in this respect, that in Deuteronomy, God warned his people very, very clearly, you must obey my law, you must do as I tell you. If you disobey my law and you go your own way, your disobedience will bring you into bondage, will bring you into captivity. The people of God disobey his law and they are brought into bondage. The bondage that is described for us in the opening chapters of Daniel, where they find themselves victims of the overthrow of the Babylonians. Your enemies will be conquering over you when the Lord raises his hand against you. That's what he says in Deuteronomy. And so the people of God then, in the context of the return of the exile, if we just think about it for a moment, when they are given the privilege of going back to Jerusalem, they are then going to be confronted with an amazing choice. Because the activity that is described here, which will happen then, will make them decide, either I'm going to go with Antiochus Epiphanes and do what he says, or I'm going to oppose him and I'm going to die. I'm going to die as a result of my commitment to God, to his law, and to his word. And once again, the record records that not a few of the Jewish people said to themselves, listen, what's the big deal? There's no problem about us compromising on a few things. And as a result, they then broke the law of God, they despised his covenant, and they tried to settle down to the invasion of the world's system represented there within the context of their own realm. Now, just a slight aside here for a moment. In other words, the challenge that the people of God faced, having been torn out of Jerusalem and transplanted into a foreign world, was actually, in the end, easier to face than what they encountered being back in the apparent security of Jerusalem when the invasion took place right in there. We tend to think, of course, that the great challenge towards the people of God is the challenge that comes outward from the secular society impinging upon us and doing all these things. But in actual fact, the greater challenge that we face is a challenge that comes to us internally. And their sorry predicament, as in chapter 9 in Daniel's prayer makes clear, was as a result of their sin. When we get to chapter 9, Daniel prays to the Lord my God, and I made confession saying, O Lord, the great and awesome God, we have sinned done wrong, acted wickedly, rebelled, turned aside from your commandments and your rules. We haven't listened to your servants, the prophets. We are absolutely up the creek. And the reason that they were in that predicament is described for us here. The truth of God, then, is cast to the ground. His sanctuary is overthrown. And it is a picture here again of what Antiochus did. He went in and he took the scrolls of the Torah and he shredded them. He had his soldiers shred them and burn them. He said, this is your law and this is what you want to do? Let me show you what I'm going to do with that. So he takes the Torah and he destroys it in front of the people and he sets it to fire. The truth of God is being trampled on the ground. And the question inevitably arises, and Daniel has the opportunity to overhear a couple of holy ones having a conversation. Then I heard a holy one speaking and another holy one said to the one who spoke. But Daniel's ear is attuned to a conversation. Incidentally, and just in passing, it's an indication, isn't it, that the course of history is not fully comprehensible even by the heavenly court, even the angels. The angels don't know everything. And so they're asking one another, how long do you think this is going to go on? The angels actually don't know quite a lot of things. Remember in 1 Peter, it says that concerning Jesus when he comes and the prophets are looking forward to it. And in 1 Peter 1, it says, and even angels long to look into these things. They look down and they're saying, wow, what's going on here? And there's a wonderful old song that one of our elders gave to me. He's gone up to the realm of the angels now himself. But it goes like this. There is singing up in heaven, such as we have never known, as the angels sing of victory and the Lamb upon the throne. But when we sing redemption's story, they will fold their wings, for angels never knew the joy that our salvation brings. So the angelic beings are having a conversation with one another, and they're not discussing why it's happening, they're actually discussing how long it's going to happen. It's a bit like Psalm 11, how long, O Lord, will you forget me forever? And the answer that is given is the answer that Daniel himself was seeking. It's interesting, they're talking to one another, and then verse 14 it says, and he said to me, of course, it was Daniel that needed the answer to the question. And here we go, for 2,300 evenings and mornings, and then the sanctuary shall be restored to its rightful state. How are we to understand 2,300 evenings and mornings? Well, there are a number of ways that we can go at it. Two are the largest possibilities. If the number refers to days, i.e. 2,300 days, then that comes out to approximately 6 years and 4 months, somewhere in the region of 7 years, not quite 7 years. Therefore, it would actually cover the entire period of Antiochus Epiphanes' fiendish onslaught against the people. If it refers, because of the strange way it's put, actually to the morning and the evening sacrifices, and I'm inclined to this view, although most people who are significantly brighter than me are not, so that helps you, I think, to decide whether you want to go with me or not. But I'm inclined to the fact that there's so much mention here of the sacrifices and the temple and them being depleted and everything. If it then refers to the morning and evening sacrifices, then 2,300 becomes 1,150 days. 1,150 days puts it in the realm of around 3 years, which would be the period of time of the abomination of desolation, the violation of the temple precincts by Antiochus and his soldiers. Okay? Now, with that said, we're only at verse 15. So hurry up. When I, Daniel, had seen the vision, I sought to understand it. And behold, there stood before me one having the appearance of a man. And I heard a man's voice calling out, Gabriel, make this man understand the vision. Well, it's a wonderful thing, isn't it? This is God. He speaks to Gabriel. And Gabriel has the responsibility given to him. And I take it that this is our friend Gabriel, whom we know from elsewhere. And as a result of what he begins to say, even the encounter with him in verse 17, Daniel, when he came, was frightened and he fell on his face. Well, that's not a very good start, is it? You want to know what's going on, and you get the messenger sent to you, and then you just collapse in fearfulness. But he said to me, "Understand, O son of man," all lowercase. Don't get confused with the phrase "son of man." It simply means you're a man, you're not God, you're nothing close to God. "Understand, O son of man, that the vision is for the time of the end." And again in verse 19, "Behold, I will make known to you what shall be at the latter end of the indignation," for it refers to the appointed time of the end. Now, this is no time for falling asleep, and yet in verse 18, he fell into a deep sleep. "I fell into a deep sleep with my face to the ground." Now, the reason for this is not because of the length of Gabriel's message, but the nature of Gabriel's message, unlike would be true for some of the rest of us. Now, the whole thing really turns, doesn't it, on this question of the end. As soon as people see the word end, they go immediately to the end, right? And all of a sudden, we're at the end of the age, it's the return of Jesus and everything else. Of course, ultimately, the end is the end. But the question is this the end to which this passage is referring? "I will make known to you what shall be at the latter end of the indignation." That indignation is that abomination, that violation, that situation that has now been created within the temple of God. Now, it's up for you folks to decide. You're sensible people, and you have to read the Bible for yourselves, right? It is common to read this reference to the end as referring to the end of the age at the return of Jesus Christ. If that is correct, then what this vision actually envisages is the time of the final Antichrist. This points to that time, but I don't believe it refers to that time. That the end to which it's referring concerns the destruction of Antiochus, which will be a foretaste of the final destruction of the Antichrist himself. And the character sketch that is given of this man, verse 23 and on, "And at the latter end of their kingdom, when the transgressors have reached their limit," here we have this description of this individual. And when you read the description, you find that this description could apply to more than one political leader from the history books of the world. Because these features that we now see are common in the kingdoms that are radically opposed to God's word and to God's people.
1: 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He left us with a bit of a cliffhanger. We'll hear the conclusion of the message tomorrow. In the meantime, we want to let you know about a couple of great books that can help you better understand who Jesus is, what he's done to reconcile us to God, and the ongoing roles he plays in the life of every believer. The books are titled Christ and His Threefold Office and Christ Humbled Yet Exalted. These books are revised versions of a classic work by Puritan author and minister John Flavel called The Fountain of Life. Flavel was deeply acquainted with sorrow, suffering, and loss, and yet he found comfort and even joy in knowing Jesus and his promises. In the book Christ Humbled Yet Exalted, Flavel takes a close look at Christ's incarnation and ministry, as well as his death, resurrection, and ascension, and he explains why these events are significant in our lives. In the second book, Christ and His Threefold Office, Flavel explains how salvation is revealed by Christ as a prophet, procured by Him as a priest, and applied by Him as king. 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Join us tomorrow as Alistair prepares us to recognize and resist the schemes of the evil one. 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
11: From a day's high in the mid-80s to overnight lows in the 60s, we're going to see a little bit of cloud cover move into the valley. Tuesday's high will reach the low 80s. Tomorrow on the coast, it'll be mostly cloudy and 63 for the high. In the Willamette Valley Weather Center, I'm Robert Prout.

0: Wilson is coming to town. My life is a God story. 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
1: 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And it makes you less easy to manipulate, too. 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You don't have to retaliate. You're not trying to impress everybody. 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
1: It's really true. 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Like, that is such a big deal. And it makes you less easy to manipulate, too. If you're content, you're not scared. You don't have to retaliate. You're not trying to impress everybody. You're not worried all the time what everybody thinks of you. 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
1: It's really true. 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And it makes you less easy to manipulate, too. If you're content, you're not scared. You don't have to retaliate. 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You're not worried all the time what everybody thinks of you. 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

0: Ben Wilson is coming to town. 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
1: 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And it makes you less easy to manipulate, too. If you're content, you're not scared. You don't have to retaliate. 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
1: I hope you know this. You don't have to push so hard today. 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

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That is God's favor, God's grace, God's mercy. That's a full armor of God. You are styling and profiling when you step out in all of

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1: It's really true. Being at peace and being content is just a huge advantage in life. And that's not the reason to do it. But it just, it goes to show, again, the way of Jesus, how it's so wonderful before you go to heaven. It's not, you have to wait to go to heaven to experience the kingdom of God. Like, that is such a big deal. And it makes you less easy to manipulate, too. If you're content, you're not scared. You don't have to retaliate. 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You're not worried all the time what everybody thinks of you. You're not going to be toyed with as easily. Like, that's just true.
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2: 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Where else can you see snow on a mountain, sand at the coast, and three shades of green before lunchtime? We've mastered the art of layering. We own more reusable grocery bags than we can count. And yes, we still go outside even when it's just misting. It's not perfect. Life here can feel busy and complicated just like anywhere else. But it's beautiful. The people are genuine. And through it all, God is still good. We are grateful to live here, grateful to serve here, grateful to shape hope right here in Oregon. 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
3: We had the scariest, windiest day ever recently. My friend had a massive trampoline picked up, flipped, and landed two houses down. But he sent me another picture from that same day of his flimsy little yard sign promoting Easter services at his church, standing strong through the storm. It's Ryan from United Faith Mortgage, and recently we've worked with hundreds of radio listeners who are that little sign. With the rising costs of everything have been stormy times, causing tough credit card debt and bad monthly interest, making it hard to hold on. But we've also seen hundreds of listeners find instant relief with a cash-out refinance, cashing out some of that newfound equity their homes have grown the last 5 years to pay off that debt and even set some aside for peace of mind. If a cash-out refinance would help your situation, we are a direct lender, one of the largest faith-based mortgage companies in the U.S., and we're committed to Hope 107.9 at United Faith Mortgage.
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0: Ann Wilson is coming to town. My life is a God story. And right now, you could win a pair of tickets to her concert and dinner on us.
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1: We can also get distracted by the beauty around us. 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I just got back to the dock. 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
1: It's really true. Being at peace and being content is just a huge advantage in life. And that's not the reason to do it. But it goes to show, again, the way of Jesus, how it's so wonderful before you go to heaven. It's not you have to wait to go to heaven to experience the kingdom of God. Like, that is such a big deal. And it makes you less easy to manipulate, too. If you're content, you're not scared. You don't have to retaliate. You're not trying to impress everybody. You're not worried all the time what everybody thinks of you. You're not going to be toyed with as easily. Like, that's just true.
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1: It's really true. 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
1: 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And it makes you less easy to manipulate, too. If you're content, you're not scared. You don't have to retaliate. 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
1: 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Being at peace and being content is just a huge advantage in life. 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And it makes you less easy to manipulate, too. 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You're not worried all the time what everybody thinks of you. You're not going to be toyed with as easily. Like, that's just true.
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2: 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And yes, we still go outside even when it's just misting. It's not perfect. Life here can feel busy and complicated, just like anywhere else. But it's beautiful. The people are genuine. And through it all, God is still good. 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
7: I believe that all those longings will be fulfilled in heaven. Artists will paint with colors they've never seen. Musicians will write songs that we've never heard those notes before. And all those things that are buried deep inside of us will come to fruition. I love it when it says that God gives you the desires of your heart, but I think He gives them first of all. The Lord places those desires and giftedness. And I just can't wait to see what that will look like when we're home.
6: Well, that's Sheila Walsh giving a really beautiful glimpse of what heaven will be like. And she's our guest today on Focus on the Family with Jim Daly. Thank you for joining us. I'm John Fuller.
3: John, Sheila is one of our fan favorites, right? The listener favorites. You enjoy hearing from her. She's been at the broadcast a couple of times through different ways, something we call a Hitchcock. When we hear a presentation out and about at a church or something like that, we have a team member that's listening for those and suggesting them for a program. Mm-hmm. And Sheila, you have come through the Focus program in that way. But it's so good to have you here in the studio. Thanks for being with us.
7: It's lovely to see you again, Jim, and to meet you, John. I'm so happy to be here.
3: Just want to get you in early. You know, your life story, which we're going to unfold a bit, and your desire for heaven is so beautiful. I'm looking forward for people to listen and to watch this is really inspirational. I know what's going to happen, and people are going to be touched by the way the Lord has worked in your life, the great stories that you have, and you connect the dots in such wonderful ways. So thanks again for being here.
7: Thank you.
6: And Sheila is, of course, a television host, a Grammy-nominated singer, a Bible teacher, a speaker, best-selling author. She does a lot of things, and she has written a new book. It's called The Hope of Heaven, How the Promise of Eternity Changes Everything.
3: Sheila, when you look at it in the book, you mention a lot of scripture, which is so wonderful. That's what we're based upon, right, as believers in Christ, is the Word of God. Ecclesiastes 3:11 says, He has made everything beautiful in its time. He has also set eternity in the human heart. That's kind of the basis. You know, even for the non-believer, there's something that captures our imagination about, is there something next? Maybe, sort of, we hope. Even the identification that is in our heart as human beings is a clue to God's beautiful creation of us, isn't it?
7: Yeah, C.S. Lewis wrote beautifully on that. If our hearts desire something more than we can see here, it must mean we're made for something more.
3: In that context, though, you look around the globe, look at all the great religions. I mean, almost every human culture has an expression of this reaching for something eternal, something next, which again is evidence that God has stamped our heart for that journey.
7: It's a gift. I honestly think it's a gift. I think we see it as a disadvantage. So we're always looking for that next thing. I see it as, I've learned now that nothing's going to be perfect, which has helped in my marriage. That's why we've been married for 31 years.
3: Way to go.
7: Because you know that Barry was not designed to make me happy. You know, I wasn't designed to make him happy. We were designed to know Jesus. And so until we finally see him face to face, there will always be that place that longs for him.
3: And I think as you express it that way, it is the great equalizer of the playing field of humanity. I don't care what your sexual orientation is, what your appetites are, what your drives and motivations are, money, whatever. It is the plague of humanity. If you try to fill that void with something other than God, you're in a bad spot.
7: Yeah. I think one of the things I was rereading Mere Christianity because my son read it I read it years ago. Then he read it in high school. And it was interesting seeing the parts he had underlined as a high school student.
3: Oh, that's great.
7: Because he's about to turn 29 now. But it was interesting. C.S. Lewis said that there's three ways we deal with this ache, this longing. We either deal with it externally, where we think something out there would fix it, or internally, we almost come to a place of thinking, you know what, this is as good as life's going to get. You know, we just kind of resign ourselves. But he offered the third solution eternally. When we realize that we are eternal beings and that we haven't even... I was reading something last night and somebody said to an author, and I don't remember his name, so do you think this is your best life? And he said, I have not begun to live my best life. Until we see Jesus face to face, and then we will never live anything less than our best life.
3: Oh, it's so true. Well, you have a lot of humor in the book as well. I love you digging through a cabinet looking for something and whipping your hair back. What happened?
7: Well, it actually was the genesis of this book. I mean, I came across this jar of cream that my husband had bought for me at Christmas, and it was expensive. So I was trying to see if there was anything left in it, because I'm Scottish and we use everything.
3: Well, let me just say before you continue, that was very bold of Barry to buy you beauty cream. As your
7: I
3: husband.
7: Know.
3: I don't think I would take that move, but way to go, Barry.
7: Well, that's Instagram for you. It fills you in all the latest stuff. But I realized there was a little left, but then I bent my head forward to flip my hair out of my face. And in that second, something snapped, and I thought I'd broken my neck.
3: Wow.
7: I immediately threw up. I couldn't move. And so Barry came up, and he took me. We spent 18 hours in the emergency room. MRIs, I mean, just everything. It turned out that all I'd done was torn ligaments in my neck, which, you know, is
3: painful.
7: It's painful, but not drastic. But while I was in that MRI and all the hours of waiting, I was like, Lord, there's something wrong at the moment. You know, I've gone through all sorts of different experiences with you. I've walked through clinical depression with you. I've walked through being in a psychiatric hospital with you. But I feel at the moment as if there's something that I'm missing. And so I did what I always do. I dig into God's word. And I came across Hebrews 12. And this one verse shifted everything in me. It said, keep your eyes on Jesus, who both began and finished this race we're in. Study how he did it. Because he never lost sight of where he was headed, that glorious finish in and with his Father. And I underlined that, and I was like, he never lost sight of where he was headed. He began and he finished this race we're in. And so that led me to a study of heaven. What can we know?
3: You know, it's so amazing about the word. It's right there. We just have to read it. I mean, it even tells you, if you're in me, here's the fruit that people will see in you.
7: Yeah.
3: The fruit of the Spirit, right? Yeah. Love, joy, peace. I mean, it's very forthright. All we have to do is read it and know it and absorb it and meditate on it. And that's maybe one of the great tragedies of today. We're too busy to actually read the word that's eternal.
7: I know. And we're robbing our souls when we do that.
3: Right.
7: We're just... Because I went through years like that where it'd be like... I was brought up as a good little Baptist girl on the west coast of Scotland where you have your quiet time every morning. And so it's like, okay, well, I read the word of God for 10 minutes, so I'm good to go. As opposed to realizing, no, this is like my daily bread. This is, and also something I love, years ago I read a thing by Athanasius, you know, guy in the 4th century, but he said this, whereas most of scripture speaks to us, the Psalms speak for us. They give us a language of prayer. And so my dear friend, Dr. Jeremiah, sent me this little book, and he said, here's what I think you should do, because it was the Psalms and Proverbs. Read 3 Psalms out loud every day. Let your ears hear what your eyes are reading.
3: Yeah.
7: And that has been a game changer for me.
3: Boy, and again, just a simple practice that brings so much fruit
7: into
3: your life. Sheila, you mentioned growing up in Scotland. You've shared about your dad, and he struggled with both physical health issues and mental health issues and ended up taking his own life, I think, at 34, right?
7: Yes.
3: How old were you when he...
7: I was 5.
3: You were 5 years old. And you relate that story to how he changed, how when he had a stroke, I believe, right?
7: Yeah, he had a cerebral hemorrhage. And it was really like Dr. Jekyll and Mr. Hyde. Mm-hmm. Because my dad was my hero when I was a little girl. He was the yes in my life. My mom would tell me to be careful. And my dad would say, no, go for it. You've got it. And so I just adored my dad.
3: Yeah.
7: Wonderful Christian man, beautiful singing voice. But that cerebral hemorrhage, the way that pressed on his brain impacted his personality. And he went from being this loving, safe, kind father to a difficult, confused, and ultimately violent stranger.
3: And you became the focal point of that pain for him for some reason that you couldn't justify as a five-year-old. You didn't know, what was I doing wrong, right?
7: No, but it's interesting because it confused me as a child. He never hit my sister, never hit my brother. The only person he ever took his anger out on was me. But since then, a friend of mine who's a neurosurgeon said that sometimes when there's a significant brain injury, the person instinctively reaches out to the one person they believe will love them no matter what.
3: Yeah.
7: So rather than it being an indication of a lack of relationship, in some strange way, it was actually his way of connecting with me. But you don't understand that when you're five.
3: Yeah, of course. And maybe if you're 55,
7: you
3: don't understand it. Yeah. And, you know, so often, and we've talked about this, where we share the loss of parents together, both my parents died by the time I was 11, 12. Mm. And so we've talked about that. But so often when I speak, and I'm sure it's true when you speak, you'll have a line of people that still have great bitterness or weight or guilt or shame because of that lack of healthy parental connection. But you said this in the book, and this is for everybody that would be in that line or whatever journey the Lord has put you on to teach you the things he wanted to teach you as a child. Mm-hmm. But this is so good where you wrote, we will not be judged by the last thing we did, but by the last thing Jesus did on the cross. Mm-hmm. Boom.
7: Don't you love that?
3: I love it because it relieves the guilt.
7: Yeah.
3: Even for your dad.
7: And it's the gospel. It's the truth.
3: Yeah.
7: You know, it's interesting because my father drowned himself. He was in a psychiatric hospital and he escaped one night and drowned himself in the river behind the hospital. And I decided some years ago to go back. I wanted to retrace his footsteps. And so I didn't even tell my mom because I knew she wouldn't want to do that. But I went and I found myself at the river and I thought I would feel dread, and I didn't. I felt the presence of Christ. And I felt as if the Lord said, Sheila, he went from this river into my arms, and I carried him all the way home. Because my dad was like, I mean, he loved the Lord. He was a good guy.
3: Yeah.
7: But once you have some kind of brain injury, that you're just not yourself.
3: Yeah.
7: But I know that, and here's what's interesting. I was shocked to learn that my mom was scared to meet my dad again in heaven because he had become so violent toward the end. Mm-hmm. That thought terrified her. And it was only when I ended up at 34 in a psych hospital and my mom flew over to do some sessions with me that she began to unpack some of the pain of what had happened that she'd never spoken to anyone about, because we're Scottish, we just get on with life.
3: Yeah, no, I so appreciate that. And I think this is a good place to mention, you know, at Focus here, we have caring Christian counselors. You can call us. We want to be there for you if you're in a place of pain like that. I don't know of many organizations that will offer that, but we want to be there for you. You can call and set an appointment and they'll call you back and kind of get an idea of where you're at and some next steps you can take to get on the path of healing spiritually, emotionally. And it'll be a privilege. And John, you'll give those details.
6: Yeah, in fact, let me just say it's 800, the letter A in the word family, 800-232-6459. When you call, just ask to be connected to our counseling team, and they'll arrange a time for a counselor to give you a call back.
3: Sheila, we're talking about the hope of heaven, and I want to, you know, we're just kind of laying the groundwork a little bit here, but Revelation 21:4 says, God will wipe away every tear from their eyes, and death shall be no more. Neither shall there be mourning, nor crying, nor pain anymore, for the former things have passed away. How does heaven restore in this life that kind of brokenness, to have that hope of what's coming when we're broken here?
7: You know, it's so interesting because I remember one Christmas, my mom and my sister and I are great readers. My mom read everything Charles Dickens wrote by the time she was 14.
3: Wow.
7: And so that would always be in our Christmas gifts. There would be a book. And I remember the year she gave me The Lion, the Witch, and the Wardrobe. And on Christmas Day, I'm reading it and I'm getting halfway through. And I come to the place where Aslan, the lion representing Christ, is slain. And I throw the book across the room and my mom says, what's wrong with you? And I said, Aslan died. This is terrible. I hate this this book. And she said, then you need to read on. I have kept that in mind all my life. If you find yourself in a tough place right now, then you need to read on, because the story's not over.
6: Well, that's
7: God has promised, not that everything is good or that everything feels good, but God has promised that he will bring good from everything that happens in our life.
3: You know, Sheila, you have a great knack for looking at everyday life situations and applying them spiritually. I felt more in tune when I was a younger Christian that I could do that pretty well. I'd be at a stoplight going, Lord, you had me stop at this red light so I can look at somebody and point to you. You know, I was just like on fire for every moment. And I think at times, especially if you've been a Christian a long time, we can start to lose that perspective that there's so many great spiritual analogies every day right in front of us, if we can see them. And in that context, you say that you can know what heaven is and that we have a place there to belong. And you related it to a story where your son forgot his pass. Describe what happened and how that became a spiritual moment.
7: For 20 years, I was part of something called Women of Faith. We had 30 conferences a year around the country. And my son was little at the time, so I had a girl who would travel with me so that just when I was on stage, Christian could be with her. So I was over in the arena Friday night. I'm supposed to be speaking. And they have backstage passes. And to come to where the speakers are, you have to have an all-access pass. You can't just have one to get to the bookstore or something. But they'd forgotten theirs. And I'm expecting them over for dinner, but they haven't arrived. So I go to look for them, and I find them at the security desk. And they don't have their passes, so they're not going to let them in. And Christian, who's probably five at the time, sees me and says, that's my mom! I'm with her! And I thought, the beautiful thing about that is because of Jesus, we have an all-access pass into the presence of God. That if anybody, like if you ever feel the enemy attacking you and say, who do you think you are? You can point to Jesus and say, that's my Savior. I'm with him.
3: That is so good. Did Christian catch that? Did you parlay that into that message?
7: Yeah, it's funny. We've done that throughout his whole life. In fact, if you walk up the stairs in our house, next time you come to Dallas, you need to come over and have a cup of tea. But you walk up the stairs, there's this great picture of Christian. He's six maybe, and he's covered in chocolate. We'd had a birthday party for one of the crew, and Christian had kind of basically dived into the cake, so he was covered in it. And I was wearing a cream suit that night. I remember because I've never worn it again. And they were about to introduce me, and suddenly I hear this little voice behind me saying, Mom! And I knew he just wanted one more hug. And so I knew what was going to happen. I bent down, and I hugged him, and I got covered in chocolate. And I have it framed because I said to him, you don't clean yourself up to come to your mom, and you don't clean yourself up to come to your Heavenly
3: Father.
7: What
3: a great lesson.
7: You come as you are.
3: Yes, what a great lesson. That's so good.
6: Well, we're loving the insights that Sheila Walsh is bringing today to Focus on the Family with Jim Daly about heaven. And we'll encourage you to get a copy of her book, The Hope of Heaven, How the Promise of Eternity Changes Everything. And you'll find that book at focusonthefamily.com/broadcast. Obviously, heaven has a lot of different meanings to a lot of different people, Sheila, but in terms of how we see heaven described in the scriptures, joy is a big part of that. What are other aspects of heaven that we can look forward to?
7: Well, I think one of the most amazing things is that I think for the first time in our lives, we'll be fully known. I think every single human being wants to be fully known and fully loved. But we're so afraid if we were fully known, we wouldn't be fully loved, that we trade away being known. And I think of the number of people who are watching this broadcast or listening in and think, if people knew the real me, I would not be invited back to the party. But in heaven, you will be fully known and fully loved. Plus, I think, how cool will it be to sit down, like, I can't wait to meet Paul and thank him for some of the insights he gave us about heaven, and to sit and talk to the Apostle John. I mean, I love him because he's got this great idea of, he got it that he was loved by Jesus. Several times in his gospel, he'll say, John, the Apostle Jesus loved.
3: Yeah.
7: You know, he'll just throw that
3: so
7: in.
3: Good. Yeah.
7: So I just think it's, and also, I think of somebody like my mom, who always wanted to be a teacher, but had to leave school at 14 to help her mother take care of my grandfather, who was very ill with Alzheimer's. And I think all those longings, I mean, I'm sure there's not one person listening right now who doesn't have something they think, gosh, I wonder what would have happened if I'd done that or done that. I believe that all those longings will be fulfilled in heaven. Artists will paint with colors they've never seen. Musicians will write songs that we've never heard those notes before. And all those things that are buried deep inside of us will come to fruition. I love it when it says that God gives you the desires of your heart, but I think he gives them first of all. The Lord places those desires and giftedness, and I just can't wait to see what that will look like when we're home.
3: You know, in that regard, so often as Christians, we tend to look at living this life with high duty, high respect and responsibility, but the Lord also gave us this life to enjoy it, right? And I think sometimes we don't translate that. We're not the most joyful people, and we should be. Let's move to that theme again of heaven, and I want to ask you about some questions, like, will we know our loved ones in heaven?
7: I believe we will. I mean, I think we will recognize one another. Now, Scripture makes it clear there's no marriage in heaven, but I think we will know one another. People also ask, well, how old will they be? I've gone to, in as many commentaries, and, you know, Ruth Graham, who was really like a spiritual mentor to me, sometimes when Billy Graham would be off on a crusade, she would invite me to the house and just kind of pour into my life.
3: Wow.
7: And so some of my most favorite books are books that Ruth gave me. And I studied as much as I could to see, what do people think? How old do they think we'll be? Like, if somebody died and they're 99, are they 99 in heaven? If a baby was aborted, how old is that baby in heaven? But most, the scarlet thread that went through all of them from the 15th century up till now is, most people think we'll be about the prime of life, which might have been the age that Christ was when he gave up his life, that perhaps we'll be 33, 34. Well, we don't know that, but I think we'll be in the best that we could ever have been.
3: That's a great thought. And again, these are just things for us to ponder.
7: Sure.
3: The Lord has all these things already set for us. But let me ask this, you know, this is a question that people, non-believers particularly, they'll ask, but unfortunately now a growing number of Christians will ask this, why won't everyone be in heaven?
7: It's the widest narrow gate in the universe. There's never been a more important RSVP sent out on this earth, this planet. I mean, Jesus made it very clear there is only one way. He said, I am the way, I am the truth, I am life. No one comes to the Father except through me. And so for people to say, well, that's a very narrow thing, but it is, it's the widest narrow gate there is.
3: That's a
7: beautiful
3: way.
7: Whosoever calls on the name of the Lord will be saved.
3: Yeah, it's a beautiful way to describe it. You know, that is true. Everybody is welcome.
7: Yeah,
3: everybody will say yes.
7: No. And that's so hard.
3: Yeah.
7: There's a gentleman who writes to me once or twice a year, and it's always about the fact that he's still worried that his sons are not believers. Mm-hmm. And he's done everything he can. And I tell him this story of when I was growing up in Scotland in our little church, I loved our Tuesday night prayer meeting. Now, there weren't many of us. There was maybe just like 20 of us who would go. But this one man from way up in the north of Scotland, every Tuesday prayed for his wife. Mm-hmm. And you know, he would pray with tears rolling down his face. And she was a lovely lady, but she wouldn't come to church. And I remember asking him one day, Jimmy, do you wonder why God hasn't answered that prayer? And he was quiet for a moment, and he said, he's never failed me yet, lass. I don't think he'll start now. And it was after I got back from seminary and went to Jimmy's funeral, I discovered it was at his service that she gave her life to Jesus. A lifetime's not too long to pray.
3: Yeah, that's so beautiful. Mm. I'm always encouraged, especially like an 80-year-old who comes to Christ.
7: Yeah.
3: You know, they've lived it, they know it, they know good and evil, and they finally relent. It's always good,
7: yeah.
3: But it's especially good when a 7, 8-year-old comes to Christ. I remember a letter that Dr. Dobson received from a family, and this little girl said, I know I was a sinner, and my whole life was being sinful. She was like 7. I was like, man, what a great heart. You have a story about your dog, Charlie, I think that illustrates this salvation illustration and what happened with, I think it involved a rain gutter or something.
7: Yeah, he was a little West Highland White Terrier. I loved that wee dog. And he had a tennis ball that he loved to play with. And we were out one day and it had been raining. We were in the park and I'm throwing the tennis ball, but it went too far. I went out the gate and actually went down into a storm drain. Mm. And I'm calling his name, but all he can see is this jolly tennis ball. And Charlie follows the ball and disappears into the storm drain. And I do everything I can to try and get him out of there. But there's a big metal plate. I can't move it. I break all my nails, start knocking on my neighbor's doors. And one of my neighbors came out and he said, let me get a crowbar from the garage. So he and his teenage son came out and they got the metal plate up. And we could see Charlie, he was about 6 feet down on a little ledge, shivering. And I thought, if he slips off that ledge, we've lost him. Hmm. And so the dad said, here's what we're going to do. My son is tall and skinny. I'm going to hold him by the ankles and lower him down. That boy's now in my will, by the way. I'm going to lower him down. And he's going to, and I said, just whenever you get to him, if he barks or bites you, please just hold on and don't let go. And he rescued my little dog. Hmm. But I imagine, it's just my imagination, a day in heaven's courts where God the Father said to Jesus, I'm going to lower you down into the darkness and they're not going to treat you well.
3: Great analogy. I'll
7: hold on to them.
3: Sheila, again, I said this before, but your ability to bridge a common everyday story into a spiritual element, a spiritual truth, is great. And I think that's why so many people connect with your storytelling and your ability to help us see that connection in this life. Sometimes, again, the busyness of life, it gets obscured, and we need those reminders from people that are constantly looking to say, you know what? That reminds me of heaven. And it's beautiful. So thank you for those reminders today. Let's come back next time and get more into those questions if you can.
7: Thanks, Jim.
3: What an amazing conversation with Sheila Walsh. And you know, I think Sheila losing her dad at just 5 years old was devastating. I lost my mom at age 9, and it isn't something you ever get over. Sheila has an amazing ability to take that pain that she experienced and provide hope to the person who feels hopeless in that moment. And that's why her book is called The Hope of Heaven, and that's the hope we have in Jesus Christ. If you don't have that hope, get in touch with us. We have counselors who will pray with you, and we have a great online resource called Coming Home that will give you next steps for making Jesus Christ the Lord of your life. There's far more in Sheila's book, The Hope of Heaven, that we couldn't cover today. We're going to come back next time to do a little bit more digging.
6: Yeah, but don't wait to get your copy. When you make a donation of any amount to support this ministry, just request Sheila's book, The Hope of Heaven, How the Promise of Eternity Changes Everything. We'll send that to you as our way of saying thank you for partnering with us in ministry.
3: You know, John, a data point that I love to follow is how many people are coming to Christ through Focus on the Family each and every year. Well, last year, we saw 173,000 people come to Christ through Focus on the Family. That is awesome.
6: It's incredible.
3: I think it's the core metric for us. And for those who support us, you're in this as well. That's part of the harvest that we're doing together. When you give financially to the ministry of Focus on the Family, either monthly or one-time gift, you become part of that work. And here's why John said, don't wait. 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
6: 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I'm John Fuller, inviting you back as we continue the great conversation with Sheila Walsh, and once again, help your family thrive in Christ.

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4: We're starting off in the mid-50s with a little bit of cloud cover. Today's afternoon high will reach around 81 degrees. Now over on the coast, we're going to see patchy fog. Mid-50s right now, going for an afternoon high in the low 60s. In the Willamette Valley Weather Center, I'm Robert Pratt.
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6: Hey, what's up? My name is Brant. Producer Sherry is here, too. Just want to say welcome to our show. It can take a little bit of getting used to. I know my sense of humor is odd, and then Sherry's got this big laugh, and it's all this mix of stuff. But if you stick with it, we've heard from people that at first they're like, I don't get this, and after a while, like, I love this. So hopefully that'll happen with you too.

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1: You guys are such a blessing, and just having stuff like this on here that will help people just grow and bring God into their life, it's just amazing.
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0: Pope 1079. Good morning.
1: Still trying to write an Amish romance.
0: Still.
1: Novel, because they sell like crazy.
0: I know they do, but we had. I thought we came to the conclusion that you didn't know anything about.
1: I don't know very much about
0: Amish or life romance. Or romance. Right. Yeah, so that kind of counted you out of the. Yeah.
1: I started it.
0: Oh, you did?
1: It starts like this.
0: Well,
1: I mean, they sell millions of copies.
0: I know they do, okay. But that's by people who have done the research. Okay.
1: So there he was. There was a guy doing farm stuff, and this lady came up and said something to him.
0: Mm-hmm.
1: They didn't like each other at first. But then they did like each other,
0: mm-hmm.
1: which is why they got married.
0: Now, what makes that Amish in particular?
1: Oh, I forgot to work the Amish.
0: Yeah, stuff. Because at this point, it's just
1: so farm. Where,
0: you know what
1: so
0: I mean?
1: So there he was, an Amish guy.
0: Ah, okay.
1: He was doing farm stuff, and this lady came up, and then I know there's got
0: to
1: be more.
0: Yeah,
1: in there,
0: you'll need to work it a little more.
1: That's the
0: sure.
1: rough like, plot. It's going to be along those lines.

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0: Hello, friend. Thank you for being here this morning. This is Hope 107.9.
1: Yeah, it's going to take some work, and I realize that. I'm writing an Amish romance novel. Sell like crazy. All the Christian sections.
0: I know. They sell a lot of copies, but people who have researched Amish culture and who know romance.
1: But my opening scene is this guy, he's doing farm stuff.
0: Yes.
1: And then this lady
0: doesn't like him.
1: Doesn't like him, and they don't get along, but you can tell they kind of do.
0: Sure.
1: It's going to be one of those. Have you seen something like that?
0: I have.
1: And then they wind up getting married.
0: Uh-huh.
1: But at first, it's like, you.
0: Yeah, yeah. I see that you're attempting to follow a template there.
1: Well.
0: But I think you need to know more about Amish culture. I think you need
1: I've already moved on to what I'm going to buy with the money that I make off this novel.
0: Okay. I think that may be
1: I don't have time for research right now. I'm just trying to figure out what kind of boat I want.

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4: Hey there, just want to say thanks. Thanks for helping us put more grace out into the world. That's what we are hoping we're doing here. And if you're somebody who supports the station, you're making that happen. Couldn't do it without you. It's a project we're all involved with, and it's worth doing. 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
1: It is 6:09.
0: So this is kind of hard to believe, maybe, or at least get your head around, at least for me to get my head around. But one thing about fear, if you trust the Lord, there will be life for you on the other side of your fears. Right? I guess we know that in theory, but like really internalize that. Like life will go on after the fears are gone. There will be a time that's all history. No more anxiety, no more fears. That's a promise. That day is actually going to happen if you trust the character of God, which I do. I've grown in that. But it, again, not having all the answers, like, well, explain how that's going to happen. I just trust his character, and he told me that's going to happen.
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1: Look at this. They just unveiled the world's longest foosball table.
2: Huh.
1: 525 feet, roughly the length of 112 standard foosball tables.
2: Okay.
1: Yeah.
2: All right. Sure.
1: The reason I thought this was interesting, it reminded me, like, foosball. I feel like there's more foosball tables than anybody ever mentions foosball. You know what I mean?
2: Yes.
1: People talk about pickleball. They talk about pool or whatever, but nobody's out there. What are you guys talking about? Foosball.
2: Outside of a youth group connotation.
1: Bam.
2: I don't know.
1: Don't even talk about a youth group, but you just have to get a foosball table. If like, okay, we're opening up a community youth center.
2: Any youth pastor worth his salt needs to have.
1: Immediately.
2: Yes.
1: We need to get a papa shot with the basketballs, and we need foosball.
2: That's yes.
1: Or the youth are not going to come. That's these kids these days. You're like, foosball this, foosball that. We better get our foosball table.

0: Ann Wilson is coming to town. My life is a God story. And right now, you could win a pair of tickets to her concert and dinner on us.
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1: It's 626.
2: Give it up for parents. Let's do it. They're really important. Even if you're not one yourself, I bet you got some.
1: Mm-hmm.
2: I bet you
1: it's
2: do.
1: A good, it's a good right. chance. Yeah, good chance you
2: it's
1: have
2: pretty
1: some.
2: Important. Yeah, yeah. Here's the thing. If you're really busy with your kids right now, and you're so busy that you're like, I don't even really know what's going on in the world. I can't keep up with all of this stuff. Like, people are talking about civilizational decline and stuff. I'm just busy cleaning up and trying to, like, you know what you're doing? You're actually contributing to civilization.
1: Mm-hmm.
2: That's what you're doing. Somebody else can read 8 books in their spare time and they can be all about it. But you're actually what you're doing, building these human beings. Like, thank you for that. Every-

0: Thank you for choosing Hope this morning with the Brant Hanson Show on Hope 107.9. Yeah, breaking animal news. We got to talk about Jimothy.
1: Who?
0: Jimothy is huge.
1: Jimothy, huge. J with a J. Okay.
0: He's a raccoon, but he's got a short spine. And so it looks like a completely different kind of animal. He's kind of taken over the internet because it's just...
1: Okay.
0: His name is Jimothy because the lady that saw him was like, he looks like a Jimothy.
1: He looks...
0: But people are getting... Let's see. There's been a city proclamation in Seattle. Mm. There's been murals, tattoos, cartoons, even a surprise appearance at the Mariners game.
1: Jimothy was at the Mariners game? Okay, great.
0: And people are getting tattoos...
1: Of Jimothy.
0: Of Jimothy.
1: Mm. Interesting.
0: I like Jimothy, okay? So I want to go on record.
1: Sure.
0: Big fan. Not sure about that tattoo thing, if you're thinking about the tattoo. I feel like this might just be a meme for a little bit.
1: It's a phase. And you're going to be stuck.
0: Could be.
1: Stuck with something.
0: Yeah, people may not remember.
1: 15 years from now, right. Jimothy like may not be in the zeitgeist.
0: Right. Some kind of a raccoon spinal problem. You've had put permanently on your body.
1: Not to.
0: Right.
1: Just maybe think about it.
0: Oh, yeah, Jimothy. Like, what are you doing?
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Of partially sunny skies and highs in the low 80s. On the coast, it's going to be a partly cloudy day with highs of 60 or so. In the Willamette Valley Weather Center, I'm Robert Pratt.

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2: Still trying to write an Amish romance.
1: Still.
2: Novel, because they sell like crazy.
1: I know they do, but I thought we came to the conclusion that you didn't know anything about...
2: I don't know very much about Amish or
1: life
2: romance.
1: Or romance, right. Yeah, so that kind of counted you out of them, yeah.
2: I started it.
1: Oh, you did?
2: It starts like this. They sell millions of copies.
1: I know they do, okay. But that's by people who have done the...
2: So there he was. There was a guy doing farm stuff, and this lady came up and said something to him.
1: Mm-hmm.
2: They didn't like each other at first, but then they did like each other,
1: mm-hmm.
2: which is why they got married.
1: Now, what makes that Amish in particular?
2: Oh, I forgot to work the Amish
1: stuff. Yeah, because at this point, it's just...
2: So
1: farm.
2: Where...
1: You know what I mean?
2: So there he was, an Amish guy.
1: Ah, okay.
2: He was doing farm stuff, and this lady came up and in. I know there's got to be more in there, but
1: you'll need to work it a little more.
2: That's the
1: sure.
2: rough, plot. It's going to be along those lines.

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2: Hey, what's up? My name is Brant. Producer Sherry's here, too. And we have a podcast, if you're interested. We've done a couple thousand episodes, actually.
3: Yes, we
2: and
3: have.
2: It's just called Brant and Sherry Oddcast. 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
1: It's always on in my office. You know, God has blessed me with this job, even though it seems over my head. It just reminds me that He's there for me and He will get me through it.

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1: It is 7:11.
0: A lot of stuff in the news, of course. A lot of stuff. Just a reminder, though, things really have been this bad before. They really have. If you study history at all.
1: Worse.
0: And far worse. It's almost funny, I guess, when people are like, we've never had conflict in this country like this. We had the Civil War, so that might be something to look back on that people actually lived through. But all of history around the world, crisis throughout history. And I say all that just to say our hope isn't that we can get this turned, we'll fix this thing. That's not our hope. Our hope is that the Lord is good and he has defeated death itself. There you go. Now we're not dependent on in any circumstances, whether it gets better or worse. Like, no, the hope in the Lord continues.
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1: Love getting emails from listeners. This is from Dale. He liked the idea of how bubbles, we talked about how your niece, Sherry's niece, blows bubbles in the car.
2: When there's conflict or something like that.
1: It's tense among other people, but it's hard to stay tense when there's bubbles floating by. You can't have the hard to have an argument.
2: Yes.
1: Dale says this would be useful if we had a bunch of bubble machines in the U.S. House and Senate.
2: Okay, sure.
1: It could be used in the event of unrest in the streets.
2: Mm-hmm.
1: And then he says, I think authorities could call in a bunch of circus clowns, too.
2: Ooh.
1: Right.
2: Yeah, that's a bridge too far.
1: That's actually going to exacerbate the problem. Things will get more violent.
2: With the clowns.
1: Yeah, you release a bunch of clowns.
2: Yeah, that agitates it.

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1: The time is now 7:29.
2: You know what? So I had heard this quote before, but I didn't know who said it. It's actually Mary Pickford, who was this actress way back.
1: Yeah.
2: Way back.
1: Yep.
2: And but she said, all the water in the world cannot sink a ship unless it gets inside the ship. All the negativity in the world cannot sink a person unless it gets inside the mind. That's a great quote. It's about protecting your mind. It's about what's going in. It's about what you're swimming in. Like, if I am going to allow this culture, which is not for me, it's not for it, this culture doesn't work. It does not work. It is making people miserable and ill. If that's going to be what I'm taking in, I'm going down. And so I want to encourage you and me both, like, fix our minds on Jesus, the good stuff, the true and the beautiful and the good.

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1: Have you ever had texting thumb? That is the question here. It comes from constant texting, scrolling, and holding your phone. Symptoms include stiffness, throbbing near the thumb joint, and even clicking when you bend your thumb.
2: Huh.
1: Here are a few simple changes that can help.
2: More than one?
1: There's several. There's a few. Change up how you hold your phone.
2: Okay.
1: Switch hands.
2: Yeah.
1: Or use voice to text whenever possible. Those are all good suggestions. They did miss one.
2: That's what I, the one.
1: I think that's what you were thinking.
2: I thought there was only one. Yeah.
1: I just want to throw this out there as an idea because the experts have shared what to do about it. And this is it's kind of a next level.
2: Sure. Yeah.
1: Like samurai kind of movie. But you could just take a break for a second. Just stop.
2: And it would, I think it would work.
1: I think it would
2: help.
1: But it's not, the experts don't see.

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11: We're starting off in the mid-50s with a little bit of cloud cover. Today's afternoon high will reach around 81 degrees. Now over on the coast, we're going to see patchy fog. Mid-50s right now, going for an afternoon high in the low 60s in the Willamette Valley Weather Center. I'm Robert Pratt.

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1: 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The time right now, 7:53.
2: Yeah, it's going to take some work, and I realize that. I'm writing an Amish romance novel. Because they sell like crazy. All the Christian sections.
1: I know. They sell a lot of copies, but people who have researched Amish culture and who know romance.
2: But my opening scene is this guy, he's doing farm stuff.
1: Yes.
2: And then this lady
1: doesn't like him.
2: Doesn't like him, and they don't get along, but you can tell they kind of do.
1: Sure.
2: It's going to be one of those. Have you seen something like that?
1: I have.
2: And then they wind up getting married.
1: Uh-huh.
2: But at first, it's like, you.
1: Yeah. I see that you're attempting to follow a template there.
2: Well.
1: But I think you need to know more about Amish culture. I think you need
2: I've already moved on to what I'm going to buy with the money that I make off this novel.
1: Okay. I think that may be
2: I don't have time for research right now. I'm just trying to figure out what kind of boat I want.

0: 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And right now, you could win a pair of tickets to her concert and dinner on us.
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2: Hey, what's up? 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
1: I know it might sound a little goofy, but I am Mr. Wave now.
0: What do you mean?
1: Well, I go for these walks. Every day I walk a long way, as you know.
0: Mm-hmm.
1: So I cross paths with people. And I've just made it a point. I'm going to wave at everybody.
0: Okay.
1: So
0: that's out of your normal.
1: It is. I'm an introvert. Mm-hmm. But it's culture. It's so lonely. Just the slightest thing. It's not that big of a deal for me to do it. And if I've decided to do it, it doesn't matter if they respond or not. Sometimes they won't.
0: Mm-hmm.
1: But I'm going to do it. Mm-hmm. And I know it's no big deal for somebody like you, but for me, it's a lifestyle change.
0: I know. That's why I said it's so different for you.
1: Leaning into it. Because I don't feel like people have much interaction with humans.
0: Mm-hmm.
1: So.
0: And it really can change someone's day to be just seen and acknowledged.
1: Right. Previously, when I heard that earlier in life, I would be like, oh, come on.
0: Mm-hmm.
1: Really?
0: Mm-hmm.
1: But I actually think that's right now.
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0: You have found the Brant Hanson Show on Hope 107.9. We are so glad you're here.
1: Just a reminder for you, one less thing to do. See, we take stuff off your plate. That's what we do here. You don't have to have an opinion on everything. It's okay.
2: A take?
1: You don't have to.
2: Uh-huh.
1: I mean, I don't have an opinion on everything.
2: Mm-hmm.
1: I try to have some hot takes, but they're hard to come up with, to be honest with you. But you don't have to. But, like, we're so used to the media, they have to have a take. Even the sports guys.
2: Mm-hmm.
1: It can't just be like, you know, I don't really know what I think about that. Back to you, Pete. You can't do that.
2: Yeah.
1: It's always the most extra, like, I have to have an opinion. I don't have to. I don't know everything. I got enough on my plate without having to have an opinion on every single thing.

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1: It is 8:27.
2: Oh, look at this. We have some important coffee news.
3: Oh, okay.
2: The American Heart Association came out and said that you can have up to 5 cups of coffee per day. I say yes.
3: That seems a little excessive.
2: Good for you. It's not what they said. That's not what they said.
3: Okay, Brant, that's
2: so
3: fine.
2: In case you're wondering, okay, but do you cover negative coffee news?
3: I've never heard any on this show.
2: Right, I don't.
3: No, never.
2: I ignore it because it doesn't fit my
3: already
2: bias.
3: Existing, yeah.
2: Right, so I will report only things that affirm the fact that I'm already drinking probably too much coffee.
3: Yeah, more than 5 cups.
2: No, four.
3: Four
2: tops.
3: Okay, good. Well, this is great news.
2: I am squarely affirmed, so I will pass this along to others.

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1: I'm 56 years old. I'm working construction out here. And I've never in my life been so uplifted by the choice of songs and the music.

0: 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Okay, we have a campaign update.
1: Okay.
0: It's hard for my campaign to get traction right now because there's so much going on, but I'm running for the Senate in 2042.
1: Yes.
0: This is the latest.
1: We've had a lot of updates.
0: Good news, bad news.
1: Okay.
0: A guy named Mike emailed me yesterday.
1: Yes.
0: And I have his endorsement.
1: Okay, so that's Tom.
0: That's two people.
1: Yes, Tom and Mike have endorsed you.
0: Okay, so okay, the bad news is we have some frustration at our headquarters.
1: Oh, no, not at the HQ.
0: Well, we need an extension cord, and we know we have one.
1: Oh, you can't. What is this, for the label maker?
0: Well, yeah, that or also figured like eventually we're going to want a computer in there.
1: Okay.
0: But we know we have one. We can't find it.
1: Can't find the extension cord. Well, the table, you haven't been able to set that up, so.
0: No, but like we know it's here somewhere.
1: Okay.
0: So that's been really frustrating.
1: Yeah, that is frustrating. Yeah.
0: So we're going to press again. It's just close.
1: I wouldn't let that get out because then that might.
0: It makes us look incompetent.
1: Yeah. So you don't want to talk about that.
0: You're right. That is.
1: You don't want to lose Tom or Mike.
0: Right. I want to. Guys, forget what I just said. We know what we're doing at Hansen HQ.
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3: We had the scariest, windiest day ever recently. My friend had a massive trampoline picked up, flipped, and landed two houses down. But he sent me another picture from that same day of his flimsy little yard sign promoting Easter services at his church. 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
5: 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For me, it's kind of chilly with temperatures out the door in the 50s, low 60s. We're starting out kind of cloudy, aiming for an afternoon of partially sunny skies and highs in the low 80s. On the coast, it's going to be a partly cloudy day with highs of 60 or so. In the Willamette Valley Weather Center, I'm Robert Pratt.

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1: Good morning. The time right now is 8:48.
2: So I can do this. Maybe you can too. I can look at my phone and see I have a retirement account. I see how that's doing. And I can also see it go up and it go down on a daily basis.
1: That must be a roller coaster ride for you. Yeah,
2: it is. And you know what? I'm not guaranteed. I realize I'm not guaranteed to see that money ever. By the time I retire, I don't know what's going to happen. Or we could hit hyperinflation and it doesn't make much difference. Or we don't know. We're not guaranteed. You're like, no, this is a lockbox. No, it's not. You know what is, though, according to Jesus? You give to the poor in his name. You help people who can't do anything for you. Specifically, he talks about giving to the poor. And you're storing up treasures in heaven. Nothing can get at that. That is in a lockbox. Doesn't matter if the economy goes south. That is there for you. That's storing up treasure in heaven. And that is a wonderful thing.

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0: Albany.
1: Are you tired of being the manager of everything? Hi, I'm Lori. What if you gave yourself permission to just be? No checklists, no performance, just the peace of God's presence. And just so you know, He loves the real you, even when you're doing absolutely nothing.

0: 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Good morning.
1: Love this. This is from Christopher, who listens to the show. He said, I have started praying each day. I start with this new thing. I say, Lord, I acknowledge you have overcome the world because you said so. And he's thinking about the scripture where Jesus said, you can be of good cheer. I've overcome the world. You're going to have trouble. He said, this changes my perspective and allows me to be more generous and forgiving to those who do not deserve it because Jesus has overcome whatever they're doing. It also makes a huge difference with my perspective and prayers about trials and tribulations because he said he's overcome it. I have to trust that. Like, that's so true. Realize that. Like, start the day with that perspective. But he said that. He actually said, you're going to have trouble. So he acknowledges reality with that we're going through. But you can be of good cheer. I have overcome the world.
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2: So this is kind of hard to believe, maybe, or at least get your head around, at least for me to get my head around. But one thing about fear, if you trust the Lord, there will be life for you on the other side of your fears. Right? I guess we know that in theory, but like really internalize that. Like life will go on after the fears are gone. There will be a time that's all history. No more anxiety, no more fears. That's a promise. That day is actually going to happen. If you trust the character of God, which I do, I've grown in that, but again, not having all the answers, like, well, explain how that's going to happen. I just trust his character, and he told me that's going to happen.

0: You have found the Brant Hanson Show on Hope 107.9. We're glad you're here.
1: Look at this. They just unveiled the world's longest foosball table.
2: Huh.
1: 525 feet, roughly the length of 112 standard foosball.
2: Okay.
1: Yeah.
2: All right. Sure.
1: The reason I thought this was interesting, it reminded me, like, foosball. I feel like there's more foosball tables than anybody ever mentions foosball. You know what I mean?
2: Yes.
1: Because people talk about pickleball, or they talk about pool or whatever, but nobody, nobody's out there. What are you guys talking about? Foosball.
2: Outside of a youth group connotation.
1: Bam.
2: I don't know.
1: They don't
2: know.
1: Even talk about a youth group, but no. You just have to get a foosball table. If like, okay, we're opening up a community youth center.
2: Any what youth pastor well, we worth his salt right. needs to have.
1: Immediately.
2: Yes.
1: We need to get a papa shot. With the basketballs, and we need foosball.
2: That's yes.
1: Or the youth are not going to come. Because that's these kids these days. You're like, foosball yes, this, yes, foosball yes, that. We better get our foosball in. Table.
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5: We're starting off in the mid-50s with a little bit of cloud cover. Today's afternoon high will reach around 81 degrees. Now over on the coast, we're going to see patchy fog. Mid-50s right now, going for an afternoon high in the low 60s in the Willamette Valley Weather Center. I'm Robert Pratt.

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1: Hey, I'm Brian, and here's your quick reminder. 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He's good. He really is. He's for us. We can trust him.

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1: It's really true. 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And that's not the reason to do it, but it goes to show, again, the way of Jesus, how it's so wonderful before you go to heaven. It's not you have to wait to go to heaven to experience the kingdom of God. Like, that is such a big deal. And it makes you less easy to manipulate, too. If you're content, you're not scared. You don't have to retaliate. You're not trying to impress everybody. You're not worried all the time what everybody thinks of you. 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

Hope 107.9 and 96.9 in Eugene. Good morning. I am Chris. Already some hope for today right out of the chute. Some days begin with uncertainty. Maybe that's today for you. So here's the good news. Before you ever opened your eyes this morning, God was already there. His promises, I'll never leave you or forsake you. So whatever Tuesday brings, you don't have to face it alone.

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The sky looks a little hazy this morning. You're seeing what much of Oregon is seeing, too. We'll give you a quick update on the wildfire situation and what it means for us here in the Willamette Valley. Coming up.

0: Tasha Layton, Meet Me in the Valley on Hope 107.9 and 96.9 in Eugene. Good morning. I am Chris. Wildfires definitely remain our biggest story across Oregon today. The largest fires, fortunately, outside the Willamette Valley, but those winds, man, they're carrying that smoke into western Oregon, creating those hazy skies you woke up to this morning. So if your plans include heading over the Cascades today, make sure you check road and fire conditions before you leave. Those conditions can change quickly, and as we go about our day, just remember to pray for those firefighters working the long shifts, the families who've had to evacuate, and the communities hoping for cooler weather and some much-needed rain.
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7: Prime time for outdoor plans with mostly sunny skies and a little hint of forest fire smoke. Will hit a low 80s for the high. It's mostly sunny on the coast also, with highs only reaching the mid-60s. In the Willamette Valley Weather Center, I'm Robert Prout.

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1: 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And he's like, well, sure. Every day when I need an extra push, I just put on the station and it really makes our day go great.

0: Hope 107.9 and 96.9 in Eugene, keeping an eye on the wildfire situation. It remains very active across Oregon today. Firefighters continuing to make progress in some really difficult decisions. The smoke levels could change throughout the day depending on the wind. So if you notice the haze, you know, going up, going down, I mean, that's often why. Another good reminder to check on neighbors who might be more sensitive to smoke, especially older adults or anyone with asthma or any kind of breathing concern. And just keep praying for protection over those firefighters, wisdom for the emergency crews, and some encouragement for those families waiting to return home.
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some hope for today here on Hope 107.9. Do you ever notice how we spend so much energy wondering about tomorrow? Well, Jesus reminds us that tomorrow will worry about itself. God's already in your tomorrow. So today, just trusting with today.

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As wildfire crews worked long days near Sisters, some local businesses finding generous ways to care for both the firefighters and the displaced families. That story coming up.

0: Hope 107.9 and 96.9 in Eugene. Pat Barrett there. The fire that is not something you want to put out there. Now about those fires we do want to put out. That fire burning near Sisters. The community really are rallying around the people affected, providing free meals and drinks to firefighters and those families displaced by the fire. One restaurant owner said supporting the crews and the neighbors was just simply the right thing to do. Absolutely. A reminder that during these difficult moments, man, Hope looks like an ordinary person noticing a need and stepping in to help.
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2: 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Like, that is such a big deal. 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You don't have to retaliate. You're not trying to impress everybody. You're not worried all the time what everybody thinks of you. 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
2: 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Shaping up to be a beautiful and comfortable day thanks to a little bit of cloud cover. We're only going to hit a high of 81 in the valley. And on the coast, those light breezes are keeping things really comfortable with highs of a mostly sunny 67 in the Willamette Valley Weather Center. I'm Robert Proud.

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Hey, my name is Kylie. We're having a sticker stop in Eugene today at the Abby's Pizza right off of River Road next to Grocery Outlet. And when you stop by and get a Hope window sticker on your vehicle, not only are you going to be entered to win a $150 Coastal Farm and Ranch gift card, you get to spread hope everywhere you drive, which is so cool because you don't even know who needs hope that day that you drive. And when you drive, you get to know that you're spreading hope to people who really need it, who you don't even know. So come on by our sticker stop today. We're at the Abby's Pizza in Eugene, right off of River Road next to Grocery Outlet. You'll be entered to win a $150 Coastal Farm and Ranch gift card. And the biggest prize, you'll be able to spread hope everywhere you drive. We're here till 6 p.m. tonight.

0: Into the Sea. There is Tasha Layton on Hope 107.9 and 96.9 in Eugene. I am Chris, spending a lot of time on the wildfire situation here in Oregon. It continues to evolve. It's one reason it's really worth checking in throughout the day instead of just, you know, once. Smoke conditions, they can change as the wind shifts. Even the fire themselves haven't moved much. So if you are spending some time outdoors today and you notice the smoke becoming just a little bit heavier, it may be worth taking some breaks inside, especially for the kids, older adults, or anyone with asthma or breathing concerns. Let's keep praying. Safety on those fire lines. Families wanting to go home and for the rain and places that need it the most.
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of 107.9 and 96.9 in Eugene. We are having a sticker stop right now. Come on by the Abby's Pizza in Eugene, right off of River Road next to Grocery Outlet, where you can have a chance to win a $150 Coastal Farm and Ranch gift card. 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

0: Owen Wilson is coming to town. My life is a God story. And right now, you could win a pair of tickets to her concert and dinner on us.
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Sometimes the strongest prayer you can pray is simply, Lord, help. If that is where you are today, know this. God hears every prayer, even the short ones.

Hope 107.9 and 96.9 in Eugene. The lunch hour here with Chris. We're at the Abbey's Pizza handing out stickers in Eugene. Speaking of food, global hunger declining. I'll share that story coming up. Here's Andrew Ripp

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1: You guys, I listen to you every day. I work at a daycare. I have the radio on for the kids at nap time. 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
1: 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Thanks for spending some time with us today. How about a little positivity?
2: You got to accentuate the positive, eliminate the negative.
1: For the third straight year, global hunger is declining. A new UN report says millions fewer people are facing hunger than just a year ago, with encouraging progress across Asia, Latin America, and the Caribbean. Headlines often focus on what's wrong, and there are people around the world quietly doing the work of just making life better for others. Hope still making a difference.
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Hope 107.9 and 96.9 in Eugene. It's another beautiful day for a sticker stop here in Eugene. We are at the Abby's Pizza off of River Road next to the grocery outlet. When you stop by and get a Hope 107.9 window sticker on your vehicle, you'll be entered to win a $150 Coastal Farm and Ranch gift card. 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So make sure you stop by, get a Hope 107.9 sticker on your car. You'll be entered to win that $150 Coastal Farm and Ranch gift card, and you might just get some Oregon State Fair tickets. We're going to be here at the Abby's Pizza off of River Road next to Grocery Outlet in Eugene until 6 p.m. tonight.

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1: It's really true. 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

0: 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You guys can have a great time, and you guys can get pizza while you're at it. 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

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How about taking a quick survey on the music that we play? 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

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It started as a classroom assignment. Now thousands of people in Wilsonville see it every single day. I'll tell you about that kit from

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1: With everything going on in the world, I leave Hope on in the car because it brings peace into my day. The peace that I get when I think about God.

0: Tasha Layton and Meet Me in the Valley on Hope 107.9 and 96.9 in Eugene. Needing some positivity for the afternoon.
1: You got to accentuate the positive. Even my Nathan Nick.
0: Wilsonville High School senior Rowan Rankin. You may know him. He entered a class design competition to create a new look for the school resource officer's patrol vehicle. His design won, and now the police car is on the streets of Wilsonville every day. I like that he tucked his signature inside the driver's door just to remind everyone that this was created in a classroom, and it's really making a difference in the real world. So, kids, if you're getting ready to head back to school, just think about this. You never know which assignment can open up a door you never expected.
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1: 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Shaping up to be a beautiful and comfortable day thanks to a little bit of cloud cover. We're only going to hit a high of 81 in the valley. And on the coast, those light breezes are keeping things really comfortable with highs of a mostly sunny 67 in the Willamette Valley Weather Center. I'm Robert Kraft.

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Hey, my name is Kylie. We're having a sticker stop in Eugene today at the Abby's Pizza right off of River Road next to Grocery Outlet. And when you stop by and get a Hope window sticker on your vehicle, not only are you going to be entered to win a $150 Coastal Farm and Ranch gift card, you get to spread hope everywhere you drive, which is so cool because you don't even know who needs hope that day that you drive. And when you drive, you get to know that you're spreading hope to people who really need it, who you don't even know. So come on by our sticker stop today. We're at the Abby's Pizza in Eugene, right off of River Road next to Grocery Outlet. You'll be entered to win a $150 Coastal Farm and Ranch gift card. And the biggest prize, you'll be able to spread hope everywhere you drive. We're here till 6 p.m. tonight.

0: Ann Wilson is coming to town. My life is a God story. And right now, you could win a pair of tickets to her concert and dinner on us.
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1: 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You breathing? Guess what? That's great news. Hey, I'm Misty. That means that there is nothing you have faced at any point in your life that God lost the battle. You being here is proof of that. And since he never changes, that also means there's no battle you'll face that he'll ever lose.

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We are having a sticker stop right now. Come on by the Abby's Pizza in Eugene, right off of River Road next to Grocery Outlet, where you can have a chance to win a $150 Coastal Farm and Ranch gift card. 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

0: Hope 107.9 and 96.9 in Eugene. Phil Wickham there in House of the Lord. Good afternoon. My name is Chris, probably number one on your mind right now. All you got to do is look outside is what's going on with all these wildfires going all around us. Well, conditions here continue to change, especially when it comes to the smoke. It may look different by the time you're driving home, depending on the wind. So if you're going to be traveling later today, especially over the Cascades, worth checking the latest road and fire information before you head out that way. Continue to lift those firefighters, those first responders, and those families affected by these fires. Just pray that they experience safety, strength, and hope today. And if you know of someone who's a little sensitive to this smoke, check up on them too.
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Hope 107.9 and 96.9 in Eugene. It's another beautiful day for a sticker stop here in Eugene. We are at the Abby's Pizza off of River Road next to the grocery outlet. When you stop by and get a Hope 107.9 window sticker on your vehicle, you'll be entered to win a $150 Coastal Farm and Ranch gift card. 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So make sure you stop by, get a Hope 107.9 sticker on your car. You'll be entered to win that $150 Coastal Farm and Ranch gift card, and you might just get some Oregon State Fair tickets. We're going to be here at the Abby's Pizza off of River Road next to Grocery Outlet in Eugene until 6 p.m. tonight.

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Sometimes we pray for God to remove the storm. Other times he reminds us that he'll walk through it with us. So whatever you're facing this afternoon, just know you're not facing it by yourself.

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1: It's really true. 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If you're content, you're not scared. 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
6: Prime time for outdoor plans with mostly sunny skies and a little hint of forest fire smoke. Will hit a low 80s for the high. It's mostly sunny on the coast also, with highs only reaching the mid-60s. In the Willamette Valley Weather Center, I'm Robert Prout.

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We're at the Abby's Pizza off of River Road next to the grocery outlet in Eugene until 6 p.m. tonight.

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And you guys can have a great time, and you guys can get pizza while you're at it. We're at the Abby's Pizza in Eugene, right off of River Road, next to the grocery outlet, until 6 p.m. tonight. If you can't make it today, head on over to hope1079.com, where you can find our remaining sticker stop locations, and you can claim your free Hope window sticker. Life.

0: follow-up on the AI agent that escaped from the clutches, the confines of whatever OpenAI had it in, to the open internet. This is Hope 1079. My name's Misty. OpenAI is the company that owns ChatGPT. They were running some sort of test. They had something in place that was supposed to stop this AI from going online. No, it figured out how to do it. This may be even crazier, is they're going through all the notes and the codes, and this AI agent, they can't figure out if it was leaving notes for itself or potentially another AI agent at some point, with like specific instructions on what it had figured out about getting to the open internet. They're leaving post-its for one another now. That is not alarming at all. We're just making so much progress, aren't we? All the advances. Yay. Yeah. Let's keep doing this. And by let's keep doing this, I mean let's stop immediately.
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Hey, my name is Kylie. We're having a sticker stop in Eugene today at the Abby's Pizza right off of River Road next to Grocery Outlet. 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And when you drive, you get to know that you're spreading hope to people who really need it, who you don't even know. So come on by our sticker stop today. We're at the Abby's Pizza in Eugene, right off of River Road next to Grocery Outlet. You'll be entered to win a $150 Coastal Farm and Ranch gift card. And the biggest prize, you'll be able to spread hope everywhere you drive. We're here till 6 p.m. tonight.

0: Ann Wilson is coming to town. My life is a God story. And right now, you could win a pair of tickets to her concert and dinner on us.
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You ever looked up something because it was on a sticker on the back of a car? I'm Misty here on Hope 107.9. Do you know it's that easy to introduce somebody to Hope 107.9 and introduce them to Jesus at the same time? 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

0: It is hard to believe he is 1 year old. On Hope 107.9, I'm Misty Jordan. Talking about Punch the Monkey. He was just a few months old when the whole world started watching him because he was having so many problems getting bullied in the enclosure that he was in the zoo in Japan. His mom had rejected him and these other monkeys were bullying him and everybody just wanted to help him. Like, just wanted to see him have a good day. And it finally started to happen. He made friends with some of the elder monkeys. And now the younger monkeys are flocking to him because he's just so compassionate and empathetic and sweet to them because he knows what it's like to be mistreated. And I thought a really fun way to celebrate his birthday would be, you know, if I got a plane ticket to Japan and went to the zoo after hours, maybe some tools to, you know, open the enclosure and go in and take him home with me. What better birthday for him? That is a great way to celebrate one trip around the sun.
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3: 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Also, keep your system turned on, because once it falls behind, trying to recover can overstress the system. 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

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We are having a sticker stop right now. Come on by the Abby's Pizza in Eugene, right off of River Road next to Grocery Outlet, where you can have a chance to win a $150 Coastal Farm and Ranch gift card. 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Come on by, get a Hope window sticker on your car. We're at the Abby's Pizza in Eugene off of River Road next to Grocery Outlet until 6 p.m. tonight.

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1: 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Yeah, those are great, but most of life happens in the messy middle, right? So if today feels a little less than remarkable, know that God's in the details that you think no one sees. 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

Hope 107.9 and 96.9 in Eugene. It's another beautiful day for a sticker stop here in Eugene. We are at the Abby's Pizza off of River Road next to the grocery outlet. 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
1: It's really true. 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

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Come with me to influence the music on Hope 1079. Yeah, literally, you're helping us shape the songs that we play, and you could win tickets to see Ann Wilson live in Portland, as well as a gift card for dinner before the show at hope1079.com.

0: surely you've seen those memes in the quotes that talk about, like, if somebody is important to you, they are going to make time for you. They're going to take your calls. They're going to respond to your texts. They're going to want to hang out. This is Hope 1079. My name's Misty. Well, I ran across something that was similar, except it was talking about our relationship with God. And I'm not going to lie, a little bit like a gut punch, because it said, if you're too busy to pray, you, my friend, are too busy. I don't even want to tell you the number of times per week that I will lay down and go, oh goodness, I haven't even prayed today. And like just rush through a quick prayer, like I'm just checking something off my to-do list, and it doesn't become, you know, about spending time with God. It doesn't become about that conversation that helps me grow in my relationship with Him. It's like a formality. I think I'm too busy. No, I know that I'm too busy if it is completely eliminating prayer from my life on any day, let alone multiple days. That's a relationship worth working on too. And if God is important to me, I gotta find the time. But here's the great news. He's always got time for me, and He always has time for you too.
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25: 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Sunny skies and temperatures only into the low 80s, with coastal breezes keeping things pleasant on the beach, highs reaching the mid-60s. In the Willamette Valley Weather Center, I'm Robert Pratt.

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2: And Brant, just want to remind you of the words of Jesus. He said, in this world, you will have troubles, but be of good cheer. I've overcome the world.